0: The Maestro Duke left quite a legacy. He made his mark, and it will stay. And when they ask him, what is your secret?
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All right. This is WTUL New Orleans 91.5 FM. Thank you, DJ Ivy, for a wonderful set of jazz music. This is DJ Alma. The show is Uphill Downstream. Before we get into it, let's just go through what's going on around town. It's 8 o'clock, but you might be able to catch second half of X Bongs at the Neutral Ground Coffee House. That started at 7. Also started at 7 at Urban South Brewery is The Ashtrays and Sam Harris. 30 minutes ago at New Orleans Jazz and Blues Market is Bobby Rush. Also at 7:30, Snug Harbor Jazz Bistro is Yusa and World of Rhythms. Starting right now at Maple Leaf Bar is Johnny Vitakovich Trio with Brad Walker. 8 o'clock also at Tipitina's is the Rumble Plays P-Funk with special guests Jameson Ross, Ian Neville, and more, and DJ Soul Sister. Also starting right now at Midtown Hotel New Orleans is 2001 and Odyssey Into the Deep. Also 8 o'clock, Gasa Gasa is Cordovas. 8:30 at Saturn Bar is Wits End Brass Band and Balvancha Liberation Radio. Coming up at 9 at BJ's Lounge is the Stitchy Itches. Also at 9 at Siberia is Corpse Dust, Shining Fields, Natasha Dolores, and Divtech? Yikes. Coming up at 9 at OK Bar is Bingo and Open Mic Night. Also at 9 at the Double Dealer Bar is Tiffany Pollock. And coming up at 9:30 at Snug Harbor Jazz Bistro. Actually, this is their second show, Yusa and the World of Rhythms. Late tonight, 11 o'clock at Le Bon Temps Roulet is the Soul Rebels. And also at 11 at Poor Boys Bar is Midnight Assembly with Ill Wink. Oh my goodness, so many things to do. It must be that whiff of fall air that's bringing in the music. All right, here's some music here. Thanks for tuning in.

0: All right, hello. You are tuned to WTOL New Orleans 91.5 FM. Been playing some new stuff, some old stuff, a whole mix of things. That was just Sir Chloe with the song Holy from the new-ish release Swallow the Knife. Before that was The Grassy Knoll with Conversations with Julian Dexter. Before that, Horse Lords, the new album, Demand to be Taken to Heaven Alive. The song was Second Galactic Utopia. Before that was Clang with the song As These Things Happen. Before that was Johnny Sketch and the Dirty Notes, a local band, with the song HBI. And started off that 30-minute set with Courtney Barnett, the new album Mantis Sugar Plum, with the song Mantis. All right. NOLA 311 handles non-emergency city service requests such as the city-assisted evacuation registration, code enforcement complaints, street and sidewalk maintenance, street and traffic signs, traffic signals, streetlights, abandoned vehicles, and sanitation issues. You can reach them on weekdays from 8 a.m. to 5 p.m. by dialing 311 from any phone based in New Orleans or by 504-658-2299 or by 877-286-6431. 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Democracy Now! 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Lovely stuff. And now let's get back to some music from all around the genre spectrum.
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0: Thank you. Thanks very much. I guess we should start by introducing ourselves. 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
0: We want to thank you so much for coming out to the ballroom tonight. And thanks to everybody else out there that's listening.

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This is DJ Alma. The show is Uphill Upstream, about halfway through on this Thursday evening. It's 9:03 here in the beautiful city of New Orleans. That was just Georges Katsaros. The song is Sometimes Black, Sometimes White, from a new release. He's actually, he was a singer from like the 30s and 40s, and they just released a bunch of his music. He's a Greek guy, came over to the U.S. and did a lot out east, New York City and Philly. So some old, new and old and new. Before that was Impala, Last Tango in Terrell. Before that was Holy F with Royal Gregory. Before that was Ghost Stories with The Upper Ten, The Lower Five. Before that was Boz Scaggs with Harbor Lights. Before that was Herzog with Static Shock. And started off that 30-minute set with The Coconuts, Naughty Boy. There are a lot of different things you can do around town. Some stuff has started. If you can rush out your door, you can make it for the end. And some stuff coming up. Stuff that started at 8 o'clock, Maple Leaf Bar has Johnny Vidokovic Trio with Brad Walker. Also started at 8 at Tipitina's is The Rumble Plays P-Funk with special guests Jameson Ross, Ian Neville, and more, and DJ Soul Sister. Also at 8, Midtown Hotel New Orleans has 2001 and Odyssey Into the Deep. Also at 8 at Gasa Gasa is Cordova's. Started 30 minutes ago at Saturn Bar is Wits End Brass Band and Valbancha Liberation Radio. Starting right now at BJ's Lounge, 9 p.m., The Stitchy Itches. Also at 9 at Siberia is Corpse Dust, Shining Fields, Natasha Dolores, and DivTech. Also at 9 is Bingo and Open Mic at the OK Bar. Also at 9 at Double Dealer Bar is Tiffany Pollock. Coming up at 9:30 at Snug Harbor is the second show of USA and World Rhythms. If you missed the first show, they're playing again. And then later tonight, 11 o'clock at Le Bon Temps Roulet is the Soul Rebels. And then also at 11 at Poor Boys Bar is Midnight Assembly with Ill Wink. Wow. I love this time of year. It's finally fall. I think the air maybe feels like it. Of course, I'm not getting my hopes up yet. We've still got a long way to go. Of some heat, but it's finally cooling down and there's lots of beautiful things to see in town and lots of beautiful music to listen to. But right now you're listening to WTUL New Orleans. So I appreciate you being here, and enjoy.

Joe watches me nightly, 'cause I need security. This white specter sees what might elude me, protect me from the bumblebee. And I'm fearful of

Hello, good evening. You are tuned to WTUL New Orleans 91.5 FM. This is DJ Alma, and this is the last 30 minutes of my show coming up here. So thanks for tuning in. That was just Ed Harcourt with I've Been Misguided. Before that, new album from Francis Chang is Affect Real. That was the title track. Before that, Government Mule with Same As It Ever Was. Before that was Interpol with Slow Hands. Before that, a new album from Cutworms, album's Transmitter. The song was Don't Look Down. And, oh, that was the start of the set. Very nice, very nice. All right. 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They are seeking successful adults who are themselves teen parents to serve as mentors for pregnant teens. 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Stay safe out there. Thanks for tuning in to WTUL.

This is WTUL New Orleans 91.5 FM. I am DJ Harold Main in the studio with two guests, a few guests, I guess, this evening. We got a whole studio full of people. You're in luck because this is a collaborative show between DJ Precious Cargo and myself, the normal co-host and founder of the Thursday Night Soul Show. This is another episode of Crybaby. We have also in the studio this evening our new co-host. We want to welcome to the Soul Show on Thursday night, DJ Poundcake, who will be jumping in rotation with us. Very excited to have them in the building with us. And we have a future DJ in the studio with us right now, DJ Marvell. That's right, we got a studio full of people. Everybody's in the back picking out songs. I brought a bunch of stuff. I got some stuff I'm gonna only get to play for you once because I gotta put it back in the mail and send it back to where it came from. Cargo showed up with a whole bunch of stuff. I got some stuff that I'm still sorting through my sort of summer finds and a few records that I bought when I was still out of the country. So yeah, we got a great show tuned up for y'all. Before we get into it, let's take a look at the live music calendar for the night. It's stacked. 9 o'clock at BJ's, the Stitchy Itches, 9 at Siberia, Corpse Dust, Shiny Fields, Natasha Dolores, Div Tech. Oh, shout out my boy Div Tech, man. It might be too late to go see him, but pop over there. OK Bar, Bingo and Open Mic at the Double Dealer at 9, Tiffany Pollock. 9:30 at Snug Harbor, you got Yusa and World of Rhythms. 11 at Le Bon Ton, you know what it is, it's the Soul Rebels doing their thing. And 11 at Midnight Assembly, at Poor Boys, you got Midnight Assembly, excuse me. Also, I happen to know that Wits and Brass Band is playing a show over at Saturn Bar tonight. That is a fundraiser for them, getting ready to go to Mexico. So if you're looking for something to do tonight, pop over there and see them, supported by DJ Bobancha Radio DJs. No shortage of stuff going on. Without further ado, man, let's get into the show. It's Crybaby. It's Crybaby Thursday night. Let's go.

0: big round. 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You know, if we went back to the Key of F, what would you think of? Fred, what do you think of when we think of the Key of F?
1: Friendly.
0: Oh man, that's really groovy. That's groovy. Brother Mayself,

is a united effort for coordinated control. Peace is the will of the people and the will of the land. With peace, we can move ahead together. We want you to join us this evening in this universal prayer. This universal prayer for peace for every man. All you got to do is clap your hands. One, two, three. One, two, three. One, two, three. One, two, three.

Robert E. Lee Pettit Jr. was born on December 12, 1932 in Baton Rouge, Louisiana. He did not make the Baton Rouge High School basketball team as a sophomore, but he joined a church league and practiced nightly by shooting tennis balls at a makeshift hoop in his backyard, bending a wire into the shape of a basket. He finally made his high school team as a junior, grew 5 inches to nearly reach his eventual 6'9", and led his team to a state championship. Pettit took LSU to the 1953 NCAA tournament semifinals, later known as the Final Four, and he averaged more than 27 points a game for his 3 seasons with the Tigers. The Hawks selected Pettit in the 1954 draft right after the original Baltimore Bullets took Furman's Frank Selvey as the top pick. Pettit was the NBA's Rookie of the Year, averaging 20.4 points a game, and was named the league's most valuable player in his second season when the Hawks moved to St. Louis. He was the league MVP again in 1959, and he was named the All-Star Game's most valuable player 3 times outright, and once as co-MVP with the Lakers' Elgin Baylor. He was the NBA scoring leader twice and led the Hawks to the NBA Finals against the Celtics 4 times. He retired at 32 when he was hampered by a knee injury, having scored 20,880 points and pulled down 12,849 rebounds. Pettit became a bank executive in Baton Rouge and later moved to New Orleans, where he was a partner in a financial consulting firm. When the NBA marked its 50th anniversary in 1996, Pettit was named one of its greatest forwards. "I kept on plugging away and raising my goals," he told the Post-Dispatch in 2007. "I won my high school letter as a junior, and I thought, now I want to win a state championship," and so on. 10 years later, I wanted to be the best player in the world. R.I.P. Bob, Mr. Bob Pettit.

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The Green Project recycles building materials, which are then available for rebuilding and renovation of homes, reducing the waste going to landfills. More information is available from The Green Project at 2831 Murray Street or online at thegreenproject.org. 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Thanks for tuning in, y'all. I'm Precious Cargo, here with DJ Harold Main, a whole bunch of other folks. We'll be here until midnight when Mike 5 comes on with Bass Mentality, so stay tuned.

trying to meet your love Jones. You finally hung up on that Tyrone. You compliment the rhythm and you keep the pace. Soft caress, leave your mind blown. I'm the one that make you feel safe. We lost track of them time zones. Tone of voice, so I know it's meant. Addicted to your scent. Whole world wonder where we went. Ship sailed, the old shit became dated quick. Words can't describe this relationship. We can never be on basic. Familiar from a foreign touch. It's no rush and no release. She in my ear in disbelief like Jody, please. You don't mean that shit. I said the love was deep. Shall I confess a real lover's needs? God conscious, baby, this is poetry. Make you hit them high notes like Jodeci. We found a spark, high voltage, potency. Emotions back and forth, no diplomacy. So where we go from here? This ain't infatuation. I see you down the way as my imagination runs wild. I had to move with patience. I'm hitting

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This is DJ Margot. A few things going on tonight. At 11 o'clock at the Bon Temps Relay, you can hear the Soul Rebels playing. And at 11 o'clock at the Poor Boy's Bar, there's a Midnight Assembly with Owen.

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0: 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Journey through the night with a good dose of eclectic, contemporary, psychedelic rock music featuring extended jams. 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
1: And we got Pound Cake here. 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Thanks for being here with us tonight.

Haytakers. 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

0: What up? Coming in all unofficial. I got two pairs of headphones on. Y'all can't even see it. That's how real it is. What up, world? This is the world famous Spiritually Certified. Pull up a chair, man. Bass Mentality coming to you live on WTUL New Orleans on your FM dial. I got a youngin' in here with me. A few, actually. You know what I mean? I got some rowdy youngins in the next room, man. They're like bebopping and throwing down raps and gang signs and stuff. It feels dangerous. You know what I mean? But yeah, if you did not know, it's the world famous Spiritually Certified Bass Mentality. I'm here training up a young apprentice on the way of the DJ. I haven't had one in such a long time, so I feel rusty. I'm like, I just want to teach him nothing but the wrong things. It's like, yeah, bro, we play it straight from Spotify. You know what I mean? Top 40 only. Like, whatever you heard on the last station, we're playing that. But going back to go forward, you guys would have heard some Aretha Franklin. I don't know the name of it because it was on a 45. I like one that I had from the bag. I was talking behind the scenes. But before that, you guys would have heard Barry White. I Love You One More Time, Baby. That's probably not it either. But it was the sample to the previous song in a way that we were like throwing it around. DJ Cargo threw down the gauntlet, Buku Hut. I was like, man, I got to come in with something. So I dug in the bag. But I don't have my cord. So I don't even know how we gonna do this tonight. You know what I mean? I had the Yule Droog like you know, queued up. They was like, oh, they got the new one from Conductor. It's like, ah. But I'm gonna figure something else out. We gonna get it for y'all. But in the meantime, we got the homie Ezra Skies, Jock Dears, and Mark. I don't know if he's Mark Spector or just regular Mark, like, yo, I'm Mark. But Earth Tones are gonna be in the building. They're having their graduation showcase, yearbook showcase, coming up tomorrow, I believe, when the sun comes up and goes down over at Geyser Geyser. It's gonna be with Flyboy Giz, giving them support and energy. You know what I mean? Shouting out to the Mardi Gras Indians, like, wah. But I guess before we get into the show, with all of that, I need to hit you with the calendar of events. Extra shouts out to the 20 people locked in. Five over at the Broadside is going to be the Black Americana Fest, who is also a sponsor right now on the show. So you guys should definitely go out because they're supporting us. We're supporting them. 6:30 over at the New Marini Theater is going to be a screening of JIT. 7 at Nola Nackler is going to be Dave Durando. 7:30 at Snug Harbor is going to be Chris Thomas King. 8 over at the Maple Leaf is going to be Naughty Professor. 8 over at the Holy Diver is going to be Dark Lounge Ministries. 8 over at the Joy Theater is going to be Cyril Neville Plays the Dead. 8 at the OK Bar is going to be the Roloffs with Big Leather and Kinky Vanilla. 8 over at Mahalia Jackson is going to be Taj Mo Room on the Porch Tour. 9 at the Rabbit Hole is going to be the Lost Bayou Ramblers. And then 9 over at Po' Boys is going to be O'Thanlin. Tarot Tome and Blood and Earl at Siberia is going to be Troy Bennett's Graveyard Lips with Adam Fusi's and Demo Ghosts. Over at Geyser Geyser, they're here, but they're there. It's Jafir's for special guests. What? Supposed to be like Earth Tones, fool. Like, why nobody? Like, I gotta come back. I'm gonna fix it on the half. Like, yeah, Earth Tone, fool. You know what I mean? That's 9 at Geyser Geyser, though. 9 over at Curry Irish Pub. It's gonna be Aaron Sadoba. 9 over at Beaches Lounge is gonna be the Voodoo Kings. 9 over at Tipsine is gonna be Honey Island Swamp Band. 9:30 at Santos is gonna be Spackle, Hostile Apostle. 10 at Satin Bar is Burnt Sugar, Vinny's Mirror, and Glitch. Oh, I know those cats. What? Oh, it's going down tomorrow. 11 over at Le Bon Ton is Team Players. And then 11 at the Maison is the Sponges with Cousin Tony. And then 11 at the Saint is Q Baby. Plus 11:45 at Po' Boys is Toxic Therapy. That is a long, like, slew of awesomeness. You know what I mean? From like 5 o'clock to like 12. You ain't got no excuses. Every 2 hours, you could go somewhere that's popping. You know what I mean? If I had recommendations, you heard them. The whole list pretty much was my rec, so get into something, you know what I mean? You can't say it ain't happening. But as we get ready, my apprentice has picked up one of the joints that we're going to bless you guys with. But we're going to start this off like we normally do. Once you hear the noise, if you got something, call me up. The phone number over here is 865-5885. If you out of town, it's 504. I don't know what more I could tell him, man. This is the world famous Spiritually Certified Bass Mentality coming to you live on WTUL New Orleans 91.5. I'm just BSing until we could, you know, power up like Super Saiyans. Here we go. Oh, no. Too much juice.
1: There there is nothing wrong with your television set. Do not attempt to adjust the picture. We are controlling transmission. We will control the horizontal. We will control the vertical. We can change the focus to a soft blur or sharpen it to crystal clarity. For the next hour, sit quietly and we will control all that you see and hear. You are about to participate in a great adventure. You are about to experience the awe and mystery which reaches from the inner mind to...

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1: 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Let's dance.
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1: Let's dance.
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0: baby grands. 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
1: What?
0: Or Middle Eastern bump, A-Rab music. 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

0: they shade and fraud. 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Hardly making noise, these rappers is made of soy. 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Barely had an office space with Bill Lumber. 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I never saw you in first class like a neck pillow. 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You at the back of the plane. It's...
1: Conductor!
0: Look at you crazy when you sit in first class, man.

0: What up, world? This is the world famous spiritually certified Bass Mentality. One of y'all say yo yo on that microphone.
1: Yo yo.
0: All right, there we go. I mean, you know, if you really want to talk, you gotta like be like, ah, I'm eating it. But you can, if you speak louder, for real, you gotta be like, I'm inhaling the mic. If you did not know, this is the world famous spiritually certified Bass Mentality. I'm in here with the party bunch. You guys may know them by other names. You know what I mean? Some would call them Blue Skies, Strong God, or whatever. Yeah. And then one guy just has like a work name. Like, it's just it's just that guy at the flipping the packages. What's good though, man? It's really on you though, Mark. Everybody else knows these other two cats, man. Like, so you gotta really introduce yourself. You gotta, like, you know what I mean? There's a microphone headset for you, everything, if you're feeling it.
1: Yo, that's official.
0: Like, yeah,
1: let me get right. Yo, what's out? Yeah, man. Like he said, I just got a regular name. It's Mark, but it's M-A-R-Q. You hear me?
2: Period.
1: I be forgetting the period for real.
0: Sometimes like the Q is like K, like qua. You know what I mean? So you like cracking it on him or something. You know what I mean? You gotta come through with something. I'm mysterious.
1: You feel me?
0: But why are you gentlemen here in the building, man? I know I said it earlier, but they need to hear from you guys. What's happening?
1: Man, what's happening?
3: So we got a show at Gasa Gasa. It's technically today, because today is tomorrow.
0: Man, I got an NC. They got a tape, you heard me? It just flew in my hand, the show. They got a tape. It's called The Basement Tapes Part 3.
2: Part two.
0: What? Dog, it looked like Part 3. I was hyped up like Street Fighter 3. Like, I was like, yeah.
3: Yeah, we got the two.
0: What?
3: Yeah, we ain't got the three yet. What? We got the two in the background. Yeah.
0: Three coming. It's like third strike status. Like DMX. We dropping two in 1 year. Yeah, you know what I mean? Yeah. I'm sorry. I was too excited. The Basement Tapes 2. Got less enthusiasm.
1: I get it.
3: It's okay. Three's on the way. One day. Like,
4: three gonna be a classic.
3: That's what Azura Sky says. Three gonna be a classic.
0: So I spoke out of turn. We're on part two. I felt like you had a 1.5 though, as well. Like, let's go back. Like, how do we start on the Basement Tapes?
3: Ooh, how do we start on the Basement Tapes?
0: Yeah. Cause you gotta go from some, since we can't be on part three, since I jumped too far ahead in the story.
3: That's true. Well, you know, we had volume one.
0: All right.
3: So, you know, we were in the basement. We had some tapes. We put them together. Then we had the Basement Tapes. That was volume one. We named it volume one because we knew there would be more. Mm-hmm. So now we made it to volume two. It happens like every summer when we come back from college, go back to Atlanta, and I'm literally in my basement of my parents' house, which is where we are every day making music. So whatever records we make, they're like Earth Tones records and not for our individual artistry. We're like, let's put them together, let's drop an album. And it usually drops towards the end of the summer, but this one took a little longer since Mark was in Japan. We had to figure out all the logistics when he got back.
0: Yeah, y'all couldn't really record via Zoom, you know. I'd be having a static in the verses and stuff. But did you guys try any weird other, like, because like I guess you have the DAWs, like, you know, like tracks, you can just send those with no problems. Were you guys like working on beats in certain sections? Because I know that was one of the big things of last year, that you guys had started becoming producers. You know what I mean, in the field. So did that tie into working with Mark via the internet?
3: Not really. We didn't really send anything back and forth to him. We was like, he in Japan. We not going to try to. We not even going to try that. So, you know, he visited here and there. We had some beats that we made ahead of time that we were like, okay, let's make something on this. Or we would leave space open for, let's get Mark on this when he comes back. But otherwise, it was just, we going to make whatever we make and see what fits. That's the thing about the Basement Tapes. We never really plan it. It's just like, whatever's there. Whatever happens is what it is. So.
0: Okay, well, Azura's, man, since the release of We Have a Problem, I can't seem to get any sleep, man. These existential crises keep coming to me and stuff, yo.
1: Talk to him.
0: How's the love been in, like, you know, putting out, like, seeing all the group members put out projects and putting out your own thing? Like, has it been, like, a competitive race between you guys of, like, man, let's see who can get the most follows? Or is it, like, boosting your artistry?
1: I mean, never that. I mean, it's always just, like, rather than it being a thing of, like, I'm trying to, like, do better than you and I'm trying to beat you, it's always just been a thing of, like, bro, like, I'm trying to make something, like, feel like what you just made me feel.
0: You know
1: what I mean? Like, so yeah, hearing like Shawty come after, like, we have a problem. I'm like, this is that shit.
0: Yeah.
1: Like, this is dope. And then, like, you know, of course, I'm a part of the Basement Tapes, but I'm only one third of the Basement Tapes. So it's like hearing the other, like, aspects of the Basement Tapes and hearing the homies lay down verses and stuff. I'm like, dang, I'm really with some tough ass niggas. You know what I mean? So it's always just been inspiration other than competition. And yeah, the love on the album been dope. Super dope. Like, people still talk about it now, which kind of throws me because I'm like, whoa, it came out in like January.
0: You know, it's still in the ether, dog. Like, once you release it, you know, it's for everyone else to really work through it,
1: right?
0: Like I said, you guys sent me some stuff, or Jafir sent me some stuff, which I thought was the EP. I was like, oh yeah, man, I got it. It's like Flow of the Earth. What's that? Since I don't have the right stuff, yeah. Okay, I was like,
1: so
0: yeah.
1: Boom, so boom.
0: I was queued up to talk about it. Yeah, I googled some things. It was telling me about My Hero Academia or something. So I was like, all right. The bros was deep.
1: Wait.
0: Yeah, son. I came in prepped on a whole nother tip, but you know, obviously, if you being like, what are you talking about? Yeah, that ain't what the album was about.
1: How you get to My Hero though?
0: Dog, look, that's the power of the internet, dog. I don't know. It like sometimes you put in, you know, terms like search words, and it just gives you stuff. So I thought y'all
1: search was where you put in though.
0: Flow of the Earth, fool. Like the name of the joint. I like. That's I highlight crazy. Copied it, and I put Jai Fierce on it because that was the main two like name tag things I had, and dang, that's what it brought me to. So I was like, oh, they went deep. Like, dang, yeah. But y'all didn't. So what's happening with it?
1: You know, we also dropped the Heart Tapes before Flow of the Earth, but yeah, you know what I'm saying. Nobody talk about the Heart Tapes. But,
0: what?
1: You know, yeah,
0: all right, yeah, boom. I'm a blame Jai because he ain't sent it to me.
1: Damn,
0: you know what I mean? That's how like.
1: That's fair. Yeah, we in turn.
0: Man, no, you can't drop Secret Music. What is this? You know what I mean? You could do the Beyonce after you got the million, like not even the fans, like the mailing list, like their physical address. Then like, yeah, look, Secret dropped at midnight for all y'all. Everybody else, you don't know. You know what I mean? But Bill on that. But so the Heart Tapes, is that if you guys have like this weird woo anthology, where would that rest at with the music?
1: I don't know. We didn't think much about it. I don't know. Group leader, am I?
0: Help us out, dog, because I'm over here.
3: So the Heart Tapes. You know how the Earth Tones, we be on tomfoolery every time. So it's like I said, nothing is planned. We don't really plan to do anything. It's just whatever comes together. But sometimes we be a little introspective, like we do on our individual artistry. We get like a little more serious. And we were like, this doesn't fit with anything on any of the Basement Tapes. So we just had it in the tuck, and it doesn't fit any of our individual stuff either. So we were like, let's make a little EP of these like three songs that are like a little more serious or love themed or soulful or whatever. And we just put them together because we also had this one cool picture in my phone. And I was like, this should be an album cover for something. And we'll figure out what the music is for the cover after. But yeah, so it just came together and we just released it because it wasn't that serious. You know,
0: yeah, I needed one of them right here, right now. So I could be like, yeah, bro, let me let's play track whatever. Because that was the perfect intro to what it was. Because thinking about you guys, I was like, all right, I guess it's like alternate love songs, but you know, or like, I don't know, like where you see yourself at in love right now, and then maybe it might be dark, or we just kicking around, you know, broad topics. I don't know.
3: Yeah, I'm

0: Told you while you were gone in Japan, while these guys were working on stuff, were you like seeing certain things on the web? Because I know, like, when the video came out, everybody's account should have blew up. Picked up like 1,000 people. I was like, I'm famous. Then they all left. But you know, just for that one day, I was feeling major. It was like, man, who is he gonna rap? Like, he ain't do nothing. Yeah. Like, yeah, you know what I mean, so they just cut me off.
1: Yeah, no, I feel you. I love opening Instagram. I'd be like, 1.4K people on my page. What? I'm like, what are we talking about right now? I haven't posted in like since like May.
0: Yeah.
1: I'm like, what are we talking about? But yeah, no, I love seeing like opening Instagram and seeing them posting everything. Like, it's super lit. Especially since I was gone and like I couldn't really make music while I was out there. There was like a whole situation with my living and everything. And then all my neighbors would complain about me. I wasn't even doing nothing though. That was my problem. They would be up so late sitting there singing all of this. And I'm like, bro, please go to bed. And then I'm on the phone with him. I'm on the phone with Brandon. Remember when my neighbor came over?
2: Oh, I
1: do. Knocking on my door, telling me something. Yo, you're being loud. I was like, what? Are you serious? You were just screaming like 30 minutes ago. But you know what? Whatever. You got it. You got it. And she's like, yeah. All right. Yeah, I'm trying to go to sleep. I was like, okay, you got it. But like,
2: yeah.
1: So yeah, like seeing the Earth Tones still doing its thing and still having this motion was really dope. Especially because like, I couldn't really do nothing. I was on my own little arc. It was great.
0: Yeah, yeah. Now, I was trying to dig more into that, man, because, like, the guys were definitely being like, you know, there's three of us, even though two of us are present. Like, you know, it's still fusion, you know what I mean? We're just missing one guy. You got to, like, bubble it in or whatever. So they definitely were not repping you. I just wanted you to, like, you know, I felt like, you know, maybe you were on your Earl sweatshirt. Like, you know, your mom found out you were rapping with these fellows and was like, I don't approve. And then suddenly you're elsewhere being like, man, I just want to go back to America. Yeah.
1: Nah, they're like, these two are like the only friends of mine that my mom is like, man, I like them. Like, you gotta stay around them.
2: For real?
1: Yeah. I mean, the rest of them, she's like, man, those my boys, but they look stupid. I'd be like, yeah, whatever. But she loved them down. She loved John. Like, she loved both of these men. Like, it's love.
0: So, what was your thought process on working on the Basement Tapes then, since you were gone? Like, what stuff did you have to draw from? Like, were you keeping a journal? Not to sound girly, not to, you know, there's a lady present, not to say it like that. No, because, you know, somebody like, oh, I don't journal, fool.
1: Yeah, no, I think journaling is super dope. I love journaling. But, like, I just kept writing. I just made sure I, like, kept the pen moving. That was really the main thing. I hate feeling complacent and, like, I'm just being stagnant. So I was like, I got to do something. So I was just writing, even if it was just for, like, my own stuff. But they would text me and be like, yo, as soon as you touch down, like, you got to let us know. And we're going to see you the next day. I was like, I had to fight for the next day. They was trying to pick me up from the airport, bring me to the studio. I was like, wait, I'm tired. And I didn't even get on the flight yet.
3: Your family had that.
1: Yeah, no, they kidnapped me. That was bad.
3: I know.
1: They got me. they got me. But, like, I just kept the pen moving. And then I knew what I was about to get into as soon as I got back. Because I love making music, though. And, like, just getting back, it was, like, immediately just, like, all right, back. Like, we're back. Like, we didn't miss a beat. So
0: okay.
1: It was perfect.
3: Was it WMCA?
1: Yeah, WMCA. Well, we had that one session, but like,
3: okay.
1: Yeah, but there was a session. There was a session. Yeah,
3: straight
1: that.
3: To wrapping up the Basement Tapes.
1: Exactly. Okay. Exactly. We had to lock in. Yeah.
0: So, did you notice? I guess like growth in your bandmates in terms of like maybe like production or writing. Or, like, what was the note for you of, like, all right, cool, I got to come in and figure out how do I... Or what do you do in the group? Like, since I have you here in the flesh,
1: that's
0: you
1: the
0: know
1: real
0: what I mean?
1: Question. That's the real question.
0: Not to put you down like that,
1: no,
0: dog.
1: No,
0: I don't
1: no.
0: want to sound like that.
1: No, that's real. I'm real behind the scenes, low-key. I haven't been around too much. But, like, I feel like we all kind of, like, contribute about the same. Like, we all produce. Like, I love producing. That was how I got into it. And that's how I met them, because they heard some beats. They're like, yeah, you're coming with us. I said, all right, bet. Let's do it. And so we just kind of been rolling ever since. But, like, onto their growth, I hear, like, every new song. I'll get, like, a new notification on Untitled. And I'm like, okay, nice. I can't wait to listen to this. And when I take a long time to get to it, but I get to them. I get to them eventually. And every time I listen to them, I'm like, man, they make me sick. Like, what are they feeding them? Like, how do they come up with this? This is ridiculous. Like, their production is, like, it's just been, like, through the roof. They're insane. I love being around them. And I feel like they just make me want to be so much better, too. They got me out here learning instruments and stuff. I'm like, man, this is dope. Like, I love surrounding myself with them because they're always growing. And so I just feel like, in turn, it makes me grow, too.
0: Okay, dope. Sweet. What track best kind of like takes us on

0: this rodeo. I have it here on the computer, but I don't know if the computer is going to be my friend. But we also have the CD. So which joint are we going to? And how many tracks are on this one?
1: Nine.
0: Oh, all right, sweet. Nine. We got it definitely queued up to the side. So we playing number nine? Oh, no, wait.
2: No, wait.
0: I was ready. I was like, let me press the button. Hit me with it.
2: We were talking about WMCA. Yeah,
3: I don't have my phone, and I don't know what number that is.
4: I feel like Make My Fly a flip phone.
2: Ooh, Make Me Fly is dope. Flip phone is dope. You could run that.
3: I think if we go on for the trio energy, freshwater. We go either Make Me Fly or WMCA. But I vote Women.
4: Oh,
3: money,
4: all right.
3: Women Money Cars. Atlanta.
4: No. See, since you speaking code, we gonna go with WMCA.
2: Yeah, there you go. There you go.
3: Oh, he know the code.
2: Yeah. He figured it out.
3: It's a lot of words. It's a lot of words. It's a lot to say.
5: I forgot the
4: name. Man, that ain't even what it is. It's like, you know, sometimes you know, you just need that acronym, or like, you know, you just need that one thing to be like, oh yeah, that was fire.
2: Yeah.
4: But then like when you say it, it's like, that was no, bro.
2: Right.
4: Oh yeah, like, you know, you hit me with the acronym again. So the acronym was selling it. It was like, you know, you needed to be on the inside. But please, somebody give me an intro to the song.
3: Mark, you got it.
2: Yeah, man, I feel like the best way to introduce the song is like, man, we love women, we love money, we love cars, and we love Atlanta. So like, you know what I'm saying? It's like a little love song to Atlanta almost. Or just the love of the game. I love the game.
0: And lemon pepper really wings, you heard me.
2: Oh, man, you're a man. Ooh, I can't wait till I get back on Monday.
0: Look, and with that, man, this is Earth Tones hitting you with WMCA. Yeah, no, I probably messed it up. I'm not as smooth. That was weird. Oh, yeah, look, we did it. Here we go, man. Bass Fatality, we about to rock it.

0: What up, world? This is the world famous Spiritually Certified Bass Mentality coming to you live on WTUL. We're here in the building with these guys are laughing.
1: Hey, man.
0: You gotta say your name.
1: Back with the Earth Tones, man. It's Mark with a Q though.
0: Yeah.
1: For me.
2: Azores, guys.
3: Jaffiers.
1: Ooh, that was cool. That was cool. I like how we did that.
0: That's what's up, man. Off air, we were, having real heart to hearts. Mm-hmm. It was like, man, this is kind of like the farewell tour. And then everybody was like, wait, what? And then it got silent. Like, we were, like the music, with the, like, only the bass was vibrating. But everybody was like silently meditating. It was like, no, wait, it's too real for late night. But no, man, it's called the Yearbook Tour. Yeah.
3: It's the Yearbook Show. So it's kind of like, well, it's a recap. It's a recap of what our whole college experience and journey has been up to this point. So that's why we got Mark back in town. We got our dogs Tavi and Flo Manny also came down with Mark so that we can incorporate them all into the show and just go through what our journey has been and bring people into it who weren't there. So it'll be a great time. We're gonna have a great time, right?
0: Yeah. Oh man, don't say it like that. Like once you start talking like this, like what is it? Is it really over? No, mom. off air though, man. Mark was saying that he wasn't really representing who he was accurately. So he was like, "Yo, man, I want you to know I'm the Osiris of this." You know what I mean? I'm the ODB, and I was like, "Dog, you can't say none of that until we cut the record button back on." So you know what I mean? Here is Mark to bring you guys back in.
1: What's up? Yeah, I'm like, real talk, I'm really like the ODB of the group. Yeah. Like, I really just be on my own little wavelength doing like, I'm all over the place. I love it. I love the game. I love the hustle. You know what I'm saying? I've been branded as the wild card. I don't think I'm that wild. I think I'm pretty tame. But apparently I'm not. I don't believe it though. But nah, man, I do a little everything though. I love to sing. I've been playing guitar and everything, man. I've been really in my little alternative bag recently. I'm falling in love with it. It's really dope. But like, yeah, man, I just kind of do it. I do whatever I really want. And then it sounds good, so I do it. Now it's lit.
3: You know, I just want to say he is tame. He's tame for wild cards, but he's wild for tame cards. I just want, you know what I'm saying?
1: Bro, I don't think there's such a thing as tame cards, bro.
4: So what's Brandon?
2: Brandon's just a card.
1: I'm just a card.
0: So wait, when you guys had the I was about to say the mixtapes cards, the trading cards. Mm. Does Mark have a trading card?
1: My joint is so rare. Like, I think it only exists digitally. Like, that's how rare it is.
3: Yeah, it's so rare that you could never find it. And yeah, I don't know if anyone's ever seen it. Like, yeah.
0: Only because I was going to say, man, like, now that you're here, it could be like one of those things of being like, you know, like 1 in 6. Mm-hmm. Like, buy the pack, you might get a Mark card or whatever.
1: That joint would be super rare. Because, shoot, it honestly is rare for me. It's rare for me to pop up sometimes. I'm like, man, like, you get a trading card of me, that's almost as rare as me actually showing up. I'm like, man, and I show up with them, but I promise you, I'll be going with the wind. I love it.
0: So were you bringing that kind of energy? So what was your process when you were working on the tapes, since you're like such a, you know, odd man out? Like, were you waiting on certain gaps in like songs, or were you like hear certain stuff and be like, I'm on this?
1: It was like I would hear certain stuff and I'd be like, yo, I wanna get on that. And then they would hold me to it. And sometimes I would be like, I said that? Yeah, you know what? Yeah, let's do it. I'm like, yeah, let's do it. But like with me getting on tracks, it was definitely more of a thing of like just when I'm there, we're knocking out like 3. And then because honestly, I wouldn't know when I would be like, okay, yeah, I got time, I can do this. Because I get pulled all over the place, man. It's ridiculous. I love the game. I love the hustle. That's what I say every time. But yeah, no, it's really just like when I'm there, we knock out as many as we can, and then I get tired and I go home. And then as soon as I can again, I'm back. We knock out like 3 again, and yeah, that's the process for real.
0: So is there like a extended deluxe edition of the basement tapes, or like how did you guys come to such a finite quality of songs?
3: There's not an extended version, not at all. Yeah. But we came to the quality of songs. We got 9 songs. That's all we could find. I'm not gonna lie. You know, Mark was in Japan.
1: Yeah.
3: How many songs you on?
1: Who?
3: We got 9 songs. Yeah. I believe he's on 4. So you know, it's like Right. Yeah, he's on about half right now. So, you know, the rest of them, we had to put together the Twin Tones energy of me and Jafiris and Azor Skies and just figure out how we could fit him in there and prepare stuff for when he got back or what we had ahead of time. And we were like, we just going to put it together. We not going to skip a summer because he not here. We'll bring it all back for volume 3. So that's why we only got 9 songs. We got some other stuff in the tuck. It'll come one day.
0: Okay.
3: But not yet.
1: I think, wasn't it, the tape originally was like 20 songs or something? There was buku on there.
3: Well, you see, we have the Secret Stash, and the Secret Stash is still like 23. But that's like, that's Earth Tone songs that I will never see the light of the day.
1: So I like some of them, though.
0: I'm saying, while we hiding the music, what's going, I'm over here like, like I'm the fourth Beatle. Bro, like I'm Ringo Starr. Yeah. It's like,
1: I don't know. I remember opening it one day. I said, oh, there's a bunch of songs on here. And I counted. I was like, oh, I'm on half of them. Bet. We're good. And then I opened it again another day. I was like, 9. I was like, where'd the rest go? And then I didn't even know where to find them. I was like, okay, I'm going to find them one day.
4: There's a secret
1: stage. Dude, I promise you, my joint is so unorganized, bro. My Untitled is...
4: Everybody has the same joint.
1: Bro, my Untitled is terrible. I have like doubles of everything.
4: Okay.
1: It's bad, bro. It's bad.
4: How does that happen?
1: I don't know. I'm just, I just click stuff, man. I don't know.
0: I mean, you know, you got to have this web so you can be like, yo, I got the cacophony of sound. Do you guys play some of the other tracks, like, at some of the other shows? Because I know you guys were performing this summer in Atlanta. Like, what was that like? Or how was the vibes being back home, I guess, trying to be superstars? Like, yeah, I'm in a building.
2: Bro, it was different because I think, like, that might have been our first time doing, like, Earth Tone songs for real.
0: Okay.
2: Like, I feel like that was the first time we like did songs off of Basement Tapes Volume 1. Like, we might have done them like
4: we had an Earth Tone set.
2: Yeah,
4: Earth Tones play people in one place.
2: Yeah. And we did records we ain't never done before. Like, that Cutwater record was crazy. Ooh. Doing that live. And we've done Only in ATL a couple of times, but it was, I think that might have been, well, we did it in ATL beforehand, but that was like an ATL show doing it instead of like an ATL father birthday. You know what I mean? And it was different. It was a whole different vibe. And that show was just symbolic in itself because it was like the family function. Mm-hmm. So we was inviting like a lot of like people that we used to know like back in the day and like people from high school and like actual family, like cousins and friends of cousins and friends of cousins, friends of cousins. You know what I mean? So we just had the building packed out of just like people that we knew, you feel me? And it was different, like, just reconvening with some of them people. It was like, whoa, like, I used to talk to you in elementary school, and you here now, and, like, I'm a rapper, like, and you, like, manager of music or something, you know what I mean? It's like, we just in different places, but, like, we somehow came together. And, yeah, that's fire. It's fire.
0: That's what's up, man. Nah, that's live. I could not have made those shows, but I saw that you guys were working. How is that as compared to like the shows that you guys have had here in the city? Like, obviously it wouldn't be like Atlanta people, but like, what's the crowd reaction or the vibes that you just feel being on stage
2: in Atlanta?
0: As opposed to New Orleans.
2: Well, I love Atlanta. Like, I feel like Atlanta love us too. I ain't gonna lie. I really feel like they love us too. I don't know. And I might be biased because I did say there was a lot of people that knew us and family in the room. You know what I mean? So maybe when the family reunion happened, you know what I'm saying? I don't know if I was supposed to spoil that. But when the family reunion happened very soon in Atlanta, maybe it'll be different. But I just feel like we just naturally embody the energy of Atlanta a little bit more than New Orleans. Like, I feel like sometimes we do things in New Orleans and they be looking at us like a little like they mess with us, but it just be like, they don't get it. You know what I mean? Like, they not there with us. But Atlanta, it's like, oh, look at these rambunctious, rowdy kids. Yeah, let's get, only at ATL. Only at ATL. You know what I mean? Like, they more willing to just vibe with us. So,
0: real.
2: Yeah, I feel like we on the same page.
0: Okay. Cool. Well, I know you guys have definitely been sharpening your skills here in the city, so it's interesting to see, gaining your stage presence, your performance. I think I saw you guys one time at, like, an open mic where it really wasn't, your set or anything like that. You just were there. Mm-hmm. And even then, you know, it was humble, but you guys, like, were giving good energy. And then, like, you know, when they passed you the microphone, it was good stuff. So, you know, I know sometimes that might, like, make you be a little bit more chill because you're like, oh, man, I know I'm good. And so when you go to different places, you kind of have to, like, attack it from a different angle. But it's cool to notice you guys went home and just tore it down. Are there any more like tour-esque situations like since we're like gearing up for you guys' last semester of school and life?
2: Man. Are there any confirmed? No.
0: Nah. Carter just
2: boss
0: just,
2: man. I'm about to say boss
0: Carter
2: man
0: just started
2: no.
0: emailing some people right now. He's like, yeah, you bring up a good point. Nobody got back.
3: We got some things in the works, you know. We just confirming dates and people and everything going on. So everything's on the way.
0: Okay.
3: Everything's on the way. You know, that's the Earth Tones motto. If you don't know, the Earth Tones motto is everything's on the way. If you don't know, now you know.
2: You hear anybody
3: just,
2: else?
3: Anyone else? Yo, if anyone yeah, else say it, yeah, yeah, they yeah, got yeah. it from the Earth Tones. That's Earth Tones
1: yeah.
3: with a three.
1: Nah. They come around, start jacking everything from us, bro. I'm telling you, they be stealing swag. I'm like, bro. Oh my! I ain't even gonna get into it.
3: To be honest, I'm not gonna lie. Mark's the trendsetter of the group, low key. It started with Mark. You know, Mark spread it, but Mark part of the group. So really, it started with the Earth Tones because it spread throughout us and then spread throughout the world. So you know, Earth Tones worldwide. But anyway, point being. Show's coming. More show's coming. It's on the way.
0: Yes. So after this star-studded event that we're going to have at Guys at Guys at this Friday, can people still cop tickets?
3: To other shows?
0: To the show tonight.
3: Oh, yeah. I mean, like, yeah, the tickets, how much is the ticket?
2: How much is the ticket?
0: Don't say that part. Just the tickets.
5: No prices.
0: Just the tickets.
2: Okay, well, it's just ironic because the tickets don't have prices. They're free. So I'm just saying, like, if you just pull up, you know, it's for the free, you know?
0: I didn't even say that. That's the main thing. It was just like, man, promote the event. Just don't say the price. That's the biggest part that's like written in bold. Like, don't say the price. Mm-hmm. But you know, I'm glad you told me it was free. Yeah. But you know, some people would feel like, you know, ain't nothing free. Like they trying to text your blood. You know what I mean?
2: Like, what? Love, bro.
0: They want your email address. No, like what?
1: Any of those rumors that you may or probably have heard about us scamming or whatever? That's not true. We don't scam.
3: Are you sure?
1: They don't scam.
0: Look, it's all good. Yeah. With that one though, man, I got Make Me Fly queued up. Unless you guys got another one to go to.
3: All
0: right, cool.
1: I like Make Me Fly.
0: All right, definitely. If you feeling the energy, it's the Basement Tapes. Is it on Bandcamp as well, or how do people cop the tape?
3: We
0: hit you with the exclusive. Wait, now we got to rewind it for real. Wait, when's the album dropping?
2: Next week.
0: Oh, yeah.
2: You get the exclusives.
0: That's what I'm talking about.
3: You could cop a CD ahead of time, get the exclusives a week before the album or the mixtape actually drops. You know, bump it wherever you got it.
1: Yep.
0: But that flub was the real, though. It's an album. It's playing like a mixtape, but it's an album. You're going to want to bump this two times. You know what I mean? Front and then back.
2: Literally. Yeah. Yep. Let's really break it down. I'm kidding. Let's not.
0: On that one, man, we're going to hit you with the noise. Here we go. This is the world famous spiritually certified Bass Mentality. You are here with the Earth Tones on WTUL New Orleans 91.5.

0: What up, world? This is the world famous, spiritually certified Bass Mentality. I had played the drums on that last one. I ain't even know. I was like, dog, man, what? You got them drums I sent y'all? Nah. I'm trying to join the group if I'm wilding. But that was dope, guys. You guys were saying off air that that track was from a cat from Connecticut?
1: Yeah.
0: Yeah.
1: Easy. Shout out Andes. Also a Loyola student.
0: All right, cool. I found it weird that you guys outsourced the production, man. Have you made it to that level of being famous? It's like, oh, we can call people now. Like, we don't have to make the beats no more.
1: You know, it's really just it's an aura, it's a mentality. You know what I mean? When you really just believe that you are that, you know what I'm saying? You become that, you know, and it just comes your way. Nah, but reality, I think we stole that beat.
2: We was notorious, man. Yeah. We was notorious. I promise you. If you left one of them studios and we went through them files on every studio computer before we left, yoink, we was like, oh, I like this beat. You coming with me. And then we would figure out who made it later and just send it to them. We'd be like, yo, we like this. And they'd be like, what?
3: That's true. I did it last week. I was in the studio. I was in the studio. I found a beat on the computer. I was like, I got to do a drill. Let me do a 7-minute drill. Found a beat. I was like, this sound nice. Let me make a song. I listened to the song. I was like, this beat was probably made by Vice. Sounds like a Vice beat. I texted it to him. He was like, bro, this is fire. Like, can I hop on it? I was like, yeah, it's not seen the light of day. But he can hop on it if he wants.
2: Yeah, you just got to have something to text sometimes.
4: Exactly.
2: You know what I'm saying? Just get a little rep in.
4: Yeah, man.
1: I feel that.
0: So how do you guys... what was the selection process for the music then? It feels like very much that you guys were relaxed and in a, like a cool state of mind. But like, how do you, how do you channel it from like, all right, I'm having fun to like, I'm working in a way, like, you know, to not just get caught up in partying in a way.
1: That's the Earth Tones vibe. Yeah. Like literally the whole like Earth Tones energy is fun party. So it's not much of like a, we have to like separate or figure out how to like, you know what I mean, differentiate one from the other. They are each other, you know what I mean? Like, there is no Earth Tones if we're not having fun and partying. You know what I mean? Like, it's rambunctiousness. It's where we can just let go.
2: Yeah.
3: I would really just say like the Earth Tones is just authentically whatever the Earth Tones are feeling when we are in a group making music. And naturally, when we're in a group, it's typically not just going to be like some introspective or sad music because we enjoy being around each other and we're usually doing some type of activity.
4: Unless.
3: So unless you get the heart tapes.
4: Yeah.
3: And that's how that comes out. But like, that's what that's for. But otherwise, it's usually reserved to like our individual artistry where we sit down and start journaling about whatever's going on in our personal life. And then Earth Tones, we come together and have fun.
2: Yeah, no, even in the recording process, like on a lot of the joints, especially on this joint, like on the outros or in the beginning, it's just outtakes of us talking to each other and we just happen to be recording. We cannot stay locked in, but we get it done. It's so fun. It's genuinely just fun. It don't even feel like work. Like, When I sit down and do my own stuff, I'm like, man, I'm kind of bored. Like, I feel like I have to do this. Like, this is boring. But when I get around these boys, I'm like, man, this is so fun. It really don't even feel like work. And then we just come out with, like, great tapes. It's so dope.
0: Word, man. Well, with that being said, working on the chemistry and coming to the show, like, is there a certain preparation that you have to do, like, you know, how to like kind of bounce it around on stage? Like, do you guys get performance reps? Is that a thing?
1: Bruh, I feel like people ask variations of this question all the time. More so for me and Jack, because we perform together a lot more because Mark isn't around. But people always be like, how do y'all choreograph? Like, y'all just got so much chemistry. Like, do y'all work on it? No. I don't know, bro. We just get out there, and even when Mark comes up, it's just like we're just all here with it. Like, we just do things, and then like I feel like we know each other well enough to kind of feel out what the other one's gonna do, or it just be like flow state, low key. It just be like we just get in the mode, and if it's just like I didn't know you were gonna do this here when you did that fast rap part, but I'm gonna do this here when, you know what I mean? Like, it's just small little things that we just like notice in each other, and then if we like if we practice the song, like we do practice music. Okay, let me not say it like we don't rehearse. You know what I mean? We do rehearse, but we don't necessarily like sit down and be like, okay, so when you say this line, then we're both gonna like do a twirl, and then we're gonna, you know what I mean? Like it's more of like we rehearse. And then we'll do something in rehearsal or do something in a performance, and we'll be like, that's cool. And then it becomes choreographed by that because we did it and we liked it and we're going to keep it.
0: Yeah. So, that's what's up. I figured you guys were going to say, nah, you know, we dip into the J-pop bag, you know what I mean? It's Young Jungkook, you know what I mean? Like we're doing dance moves and whatnot. It could be that.
3: Look, though. Like, we have choreographed some moves before and then not done them when we got on stage. That's, I don't know what, like, it just doesn't, like, we get in the zone and we just, like, we choreographed. We, like, nah, we going to do this and you going to move this way and I'm going to move this way. We get on the stage and do something entirely different and people are like, that was fire. And I'm like, yeah, we had a great time. We don't even think about the choreo. So it's like, at this point, why even? We rehearse the lyrics themselves and the concepts of the show and what is going to be and how it's flowing, mm-hmm. and just put it together so it could be the best experience for people.
0: And will these songs kind of be like more like as is, or like do you guys go like an acoustic set in a way where it's like you know, just the drum breakdown or just the piano, or is it just kind of like based on performance, or am I digging too deep at it?
3: No, you're good. I mean, people gonna see tomorrow when they pull up, because we need y'all to pull up. But it's definitely a combination. It's definitely a combination. We have some tracks that are like, this gonna have a little bit of acoustic, some maybe a guitar, some this might have a beat switch that you didn't expect. We might rap over a different beat. Mm-hmm. We might throw a song in that's not even ours that you just know and you want to sing along to. Let's all sing along, you know. Mm-hmm. Might freestyle and bang on a table. Mm-hmm. You don't know what we gonna do. We don't know what we gonna do half the time, but we gonna have a great time. We know enough for it to be a cool show, but we don't know, and that's the fun part.
2: Yeah, tell me.
3: Talk to him.
0: You hear me? Word, man. Well, I hate to, like, you know, keep talking about, I'm trying to, like, low key, if you guys saw me over here doing stuff, like, I got the hard tapes, but now I gotta, like, play the, no, I don't have it, like it's just it's just, you know, the Google search tabbing. I'm trying to, like, like, look forward and move your hands, like, yeah. You know what I mean? So we gotta play a song so I could hit them with one of these songs at least. But we about to hit them with Off the Basement Tape, so I can search for this music,
1: man. And we gotta hit him with that Freshwater.
0: Yeah.
1: You know what I'm saying? Also Jerk vibes, you feel me? Also 20, what year that?
4: You don't even know.
1: Like 2020, yeah, like, to, like, yeah. Like, you know what I'm saying? 2010s?
4: Early
1: 2010s. So, like, you know what I mean?
4: 2009.
1: Yeah.
0: If you can press it back to track 3. Jerk,
1: I know.
0: Yeah, boom, that's us. All right, cool. This is Freshwater. Even though I thought y'all called this Cutwater earlier, I was like, wait. This is part one, part two. Is that like the Wu-Tang Ice Cream? And then they had the other one, but it's not Ice Cream, but it's like the same song. Or
2: Cash Rules Everything Around. No, I'm sure.
0: No, man, but they got the other one. We not even gonna get caught up in that, dog. Yeah, you know I mean, but it's like the same song. It's like the first one's like, oh yeah, this is cool, and then the other one's like, oh, we got money, here's the chicks.
2: Yeah.
0: You know what I mean? But we're gonna get into it. If you guys want to be a part of it, definitely come through to Geyser Geyser. The show's tomorrow night. We got so many special guests are gonna be on the bill.
5: Yeah.
0: Wall to wall fun. What time does the doors show start?
3: Eight p.m.
0: Yeah. Be there. Neon sign. You know what I mean? Mm-hmm. Outside the building. It should go as long as you wanted to. I heard, you know, hopefully if you come with the number one headband and $100 bill, you could get a cipher going. I mean, I keep trying to do that at hip hop shows. It's like I put the number one headband on and I got the $100. But everybody be like, what's up with dude with this $100?
3: Hey, come do it. You might have a chance.
0: What? Look, boom. Really
2: good. Definitely.
3: Come do it. This is a great time to try that. Great place. Yeah.
0: Yeah, so you know, the number one headband cipher might be in the building. I don't know if that's enough to intrigue people to come out to the show. But we're gonna
3: bring $100.
2: $100, I'll come outside and do it.
0: Yeah. You know what I mean? But if it's for real, it's like a whole briefcase, you know, then it really steps up. It's like, oh man, what's inside that? Like gold bricks. You know what I mean? It's bars for bars. But I'm about to press this song. Yeah. Them boys hyped up. Anyway, we're about to get into this new man, Earth Tones, Freshwater, off of the Basement Tapes Part 2. You know what I mean? Soon come. dropping next week. So we hitting you with the exclusive right here on WTUL New Orleans. If you did not know, this is the world famous spiritually certified Bass Mentality.
5: Bring it back on, y'all, man. Shake. Yo, yo. You got, you know what I'm saying? You got jerks. You know what I'm saying? You got-

0: What up, world? This is the world famous spiritually certified Bass Mentality. Supposedly, when Jafiers and Ezra Skies got famous, the whole crew got famous. You know what I mean? I did not know. We got a talent videographer here in the building. I feel like I only know you by like your Instagram name. But she was like, "Yeah, man, we shot that one video. Tell me why they sent me 10 G's in a mil." I was like, "What, girl? Look, stop playing, you hear me?" So that's how it's coming. Carter's like, "Yeah, man, you know, I had made some music." Some other people was like, "Oh, you know Jafiers?" And then it was just like, boom, they just panned the trophy. So, you know, how does it feel, guys, to like, you know, do your thing, but then also seeing like your team, like, I guess, blossom off of success too? It's like, oh man, like you know, we're all talented. Like how does that not like make you feel, but like, you know, how do you take that in from your endeavor, from your side of it, your POV?
1: Man, I really just got to give it up to God first. Like.
0: Yeah, that was deep. I thought that boy was about to come in with something. It's like, yeah, no.
1: Nah, but it feels great, man. Like, I'm grateful for my team, bro. I'm so like blessed to have them, bro. Like, I think about it every day. I'm like, bro, I don't know what I would do without them. Like, actually, so I'm so blessed that I have Carter taking care of all the business things that make my head hurt, and Makeda doing all of the creative visuals and just being a great like mind to bounce off of with creative ideas and like everything. Like, we wouldn't be like where we are right now without the two of them, you know what I mean? So I appreciate them very much, very well.
0: That's sweet. Mark was like, "Man, I could shoot videos, y'all don't even much know." You know what I mean? He was just like, "Man, like, what? I was in Japan, I was at Mount Fuji, I was looking down at the people, I was like, yeah, I'm sketching, you know what I mean? I'm lying." But
2: they know I be out of reach, man. I just be going. I be on my own little journey, man. Like, I love talking to Carter and Makeda. Like, they're great. Like, they're so tough, too. They're so tough at what they do. But, like, I don't know. Like, I just be on my own. I feel like I've removed a headache for them because I don't know what I got going on half the time. I feel like, man, I can't let them stress out too much. You know what I'm saying? I feel like they already got enough with Earth Tones, and then these two, I'm like, you know what? Let me not make them hate their lives for a little bit. Let me lock in. So, like, man, they make me want to lock in because I'm like, man, like, I'm going to ruin their day. They are not going to like anything I tell them, especially about dropping. Oh, my gosh. They'll kill me.
3: I'm still waiting on another Mark drop. Like, all the Mark releases that were out, they're gone now. You're not going to find them. No, look, and then you would think that's cool. Okay, cool. I got the unreleased. He deleted the unreleased. Who deletes the unreleased? I'm like, yo, come on now. Like, what's going on?
2: Listen, sometimes you just got to change up the feng shui a little bit. You know what I'm saying? I think the feng shui is important no matter what setting or, like, medium it is, man. I will clean house, immediately start over. I don't care. I was the type to, like, factory reset everything if I felt like it on a whim and just start over. I feel like it's really great. It just helps me artistically, for real. Like, I get all these ideas out, and I'm like, okay, cool. Delete them. I'm gone. You know what I'm saying? Some things you just gotta let exist and then, like, sit on it and be like, oh, nice, I enjoyed that. Let's go.
0: I see it from, like, you know, the Buddhist monk perspective with the sand mandala, but, like, what? Like, no, yo, at some point you gotta leave the people with something. Yeah. I feel like, you know, like, your name's been said too much. Like, man, wait till you catch Mark. Like, what? Like, you deleted it, dog. Man, like, no.
2: Shoot, I'm waiting till I catch Mark. That's the problem. You know what I'm saying? I'm just kind of doing everything. I'm seeing what feels right. I've definitely been in my little, like you said, the little Buddhist monk joint. I'm on some crazy, like, spiritual journey now. Like, I'm just kind of figuring everything out. It's lit, and I'm having so much fun. But I just got to know when to let things go. And even with releasing, I told them, I was like, okay, all right, I'm ready now. So I got some joints coming up. I'm making them help me with the schedule because, like I said, that's a headache for me too. That's a headache for me too. But yeah,
3: He did say this. I can't wait for this.
2: And I mean it this time. Because last time I said I deleted it.
3: But you see, regardless of everything, this is why we have Earth Tones. You can't take down the Earth Tones. You know,
4: they'll be here forever. Man.
3: At least we got those verses. You know, those forever. Oh, yeah.
2: Mm-hmm. Sometimes, some drinks you just gotta let them live their little life and then take it down.
0: Man, I don't like that, dog. Like, I'm over here trying to, like, secretly pull up music, and this guy's like, yeah, man, I'm just taking it down. With that, though, man, of traveling, how does that kind of, like, tie into your musicianship? I'm going to skip Mark for this one because he's like, man, I've been on one. I know over the summer you guys both got a little chance to step out and just move around. How has it been just, like, reflecting, not necessarily on America, but, like, who you are, like, versus the world?
3: It was cool. I ended up in Paris. Then I ended up in Houston. Then I went back to Atlanta. And I was like, wow. Atlanta's been the best one so far. But, you know, the other place is cool, though. You know, I rock with the other places, too. It was interesting in Paris to see how behind they are in the hip-hop space of music.
0: Mm-hmm.
3: Like, I was at events, and they would be playing, like, 2000s to 2010s hip-hop of, like, Drake and Kendrick Lamar and Waka Flocka Flame and all these people. And I'm like, wow, this is, like, their regular. Like, this isn't throwback night. This is just a regular night for them.
0: Yeah,
3: and
0: yeah.
3: And I was like, that's cool, because, like, I like that type of, like, that's my music for real. So I was like, this is a great space. I love what's going on and just seeing the difference in culture and, like, how it works. But everybody still has, like, something to offer. It was just, it was cool. It was different. But Atlanta is Atlanta.
0: Yeah.
2: Atlanta is Atlanta.
3: Yeah. And then Brandon, Azor came to Houston.
5: Yeah, I do concur. I went to Houston, too. And I didn't go to Paris. But, Houston was an experience, you know, everything's bigger in Texas, and I don't know if that's a good thing. I'm just playing, I love Houston, but, oh, okay, well, Mark doesn't, but yeah, bro, I love Atlanta, but it did give me perspective for sure, you know, as a, will Houston be considered like a country cousin to us? Is Houston the South?
0: It is. It's like the last little vestiges of the South.
5: Yeah,
0: but like,
5: it felt very Southern to me. You know what I mean?
0: It's got its own bop. It depends on how long y'all was there for. You know what I mean? Did you get to meet HPD? You know what I mean? like if you ran into Houston PD, then you're like, all right, yeah, they come. Oh, boom. Then you.
5: Lucky you.
0: You caught the vibes. I mean, it ain't really lucky. Man, HPD, like, they be on you like a task force, like we're trying to stop crime, or you're the crime, we're stopping you. Yeah, I mean, those type of vibes. So I mean, that's like a bad look on the city, but I feel like definitely of being with the people and then like hearing like their stories, like with the stuff that they go through and whatnot, kind of like locks you in. But I mean, once you run bump into the police force, you know, like, all right, cool, I don't want no more of that.
5: I'm already knowing. I fortunately did not. All I did was, I wasn't there for that. I would, you know, I feel like we didn't spend a lot of that trip together. I feel like it was like 50-50, like, you know what I mean? I spent like 50% of it with you and then 50% of it just like adventuring on my own. And it was a lot. It was nice. It definitely gave me perspective for sure, you know, as going any new place would. But, I like where I'm from, and I feel like I did a lot more exploring Atlanta this summer too, like going to places of the city that I haven't been before, or especially because I was alone, because he was in Paris and he was in Japan, so I did a lot of just like going to new places and like trying out open mics, and I went to a lot of clubs, you know. A lot of clubs.
0: I feel you. Like, sound like you was doing some research. Like, I'm testing the speakers. You know what I mean? I'm standing right here with this cup of water and this handful of ones, you know, testing the speakers. Like, oh, like, you know, is it vibrating properly?
5: Yeah, something like that.
0: But in your solo adventures, though, like, were you noticing that, like, man, I wanted like my team to be here, or are you taking it more of just like, man, this is the moment for me to just kind of like see for myself?
5: I think I had the epiphany that the stronger I get, the stronger my team is. That was like my thought the whole time. I was like, I miss my team and I want people here with me. You know what I mean? Like, I'm always going to enjoy these experiences, like with company, and when it comes to like career-based things, it's like, of course, like we're just naturally stronger together. Like, as a group, like, we just draw people more, we attract people more, like, that's just what it is. Mm-hmm. But I also had the epiphany that, like, bro, like, I feel like I can become reliant on them sometimes, you know what I mean? And it's like, I hide behind them. So it's like, me being alone was like me, like, having a little moment of being like, man, just step into the light. Like, you don't have to be afraid to go to this open mic because you don't got your homies here with you. You can rap too. Go there and rap. Just yeah. do it. And it was like things like that would surprise me because I end up like meeting people and then they end up knowing me and it's like, oh, now they just know me. They don't know me for the group. They just know me. You know what I mean? And that leads them to the group and it's like, you know what I mean? It shows me that like the stronger I get on my own, the more I contribute to the group. So it's like, that was pretty much the main thing I learned, for real.
0: Dope, dope. I saw you had the I don't know if you're still doing it, the freestyle challenge.
5: Like, boy, that was fun.
0: Yeah. Like, I didn't know if you were like filling space or you just like, how did you stumble across doing it? Like, at first, was it like a challenge or like a drill?
5: I put one verse out because I really liked the verse, and then my manager was like, I like that, you should do more of it. And I was like, yeah, let's try it, let's see it. And then I just kept doing them, and then I just realized, like, this isn't even my body, you know what I'm saying? I was like, I just want to make music, I don't even want to do this no more. It was just get to a point where it was like, bro, like, I'm doing these too much, and I was like, And analytically, it was just making me angry too, because I was like, bruh, this one blew up, and then I copied the same formula, and none of them did as well as the one that did the best. And I was like, I don't care enough. You know what I mean? I'm going to do things I care about and blow up off of that.
0: But, word. Yeah. I mean, I wasn't knocking it for that, but definitely of like, you know, keeping your pen sharp and definitely, you know, throwing away loose lines, like, you know, like it may not fit on a song, right, or you may not have a chance to say this to anyone, and then, you know, just to say it or whatever. Ja, how about yourself, man? What have you been working on? I saw you had some highlights from Paris, or whatever. I thought you were out there. You were like, nah, I'm back home now. I was like, what? I was like, yeah, boy, I was about to send you a wish. It was like, nope, caught the train already. Back home. I was like, ah. What was the vibes of for you on your own? In the space.
3: Well, in Paris, I ended up making too much music. I had a kind of similar situation to Mark, to where it just wasn't the space for it, more so. But I was actually dorming with a producer from Loyola named Lucas. So, you know, he sent a couple beats. Yeah, shout out Lucas. We had a couple things that we worked on here and there. But I was mainly shooting videos. So that's where you kind of saw the videos that released after I came back. All of them got edited when I came back and like started working on that. Shot a couple music videos for a project that may not come for another 2 years. And I ended up in London. I ended up in London with my homie Tavi. And okay. He had a studio with an engineer. Engineer's name is Big Glow. So that's the homie. Shout out to them. We were in a studio an entire day. Made like 3 records in that one day with just beats here and there. And then the next day, to our favorite record, we went and shot a music video out there. And that song actually drops after the show.
0: Okay.
3: So, yeah, and it will be performed at the show. So, if you pull up to the show, you'll see which song we made in London that has a music video that is being edited and will come very soon as well. So, yeah, that's mainly what I was working on. Got a couple projects here and there, but I always got albums in the tuck. So, that's not really anything newer to speak on yet. You'll hear about that when it comes.
0: Yeah, word, nah. I mean, I like the fact that you were taking advantage of the situation. I feel like the internet throws us all off, you know. It makes us feel like immediate, and then, you know, it's like, no, I'm not there. But what spurred the thought in your mind to shoot the videos in the space?
3: Paris is beautiful.
0: Mm-hmm.
3: Like, I was there, and since it was a trip of studying abroad, they just had a bunch of trips that they had us go on. Every day there was an excursion somewhere. So one day we were like, okay, today we're going to the Louvre. Tomorrow we're Arc de Triomphe. The next day we're going to Palace of Versailles. It's like everywhere is a music video location that you will never be at again. This is like you got to pay thousands on thousands of dollars to get to Paris and then inside and then be in this place to shoot this video with this beautiful location. So I was like, I'm going to just document this moment, but with my music. So the architecture was beautiful and just the city was beautiful and an experience. So I wanted to remember it. I like to remember things through art. So I made it art.
0: Yeah, that's what's up. So you shot like a runaway, but in Paris, but your own type of vibe. So you shot some skin tone stuff while you was out there?
3: I did, because, yeah, I shot the like short form skin tone and shoddy content here and there because it's the city of love, they call it, which, you know, that you see that around. But so I shot some shots of skin tone and double L shoddy and alien shoddy while I was out there. But I also shot some music videos, like actual music videos, for things that no one knows about.
0: Got you.
3: Won't know about for a while. No. Outside of my team, at least. So
0: that's what's up, man.
3: One day, though.
0: Yeah, hey, look, I'm excited, man. It's just that, like how you said, it's such a beautiful location. I feel like when you go on a trip like that, you're so focused on like the traveling and, you know, the experience that you're not like thinking like, yeah, let's shoot a video. You know what I mean? Like, you might get a flash mob going or something. Like, you know, like, hey, I'm gonna be in Paris, y'all come out and something like that. But yeah, that's dope, man. Mark, you were saying that Japan was kind of weird and you couldn't really get down.
5: Yeah.
0: So what was like the thing keeping you going when you were there?
2: Honestly, low-key the same as Ja. I was just recording, taking pictures of everything. It was so beautiful. And like, I was traveling a lot because I wanted to see everything. I love being in nature, so I was like, yeah, I got to get outside. This is super dope. I would just bring my camera, run around, just set up my camera and record. And I would just walk around. There'd be people walking by. I was just getting the atmosphere. I was like, man, like, this is super dope. I was keeping myself going artistically was like the main thing. So I got really into photography and like film. And then I joined a band out there for a little bit. I slick lied about being able to play the bass. And then I had to learn how to play the bass while I was in the band. And so that was dope. But then the band broke up. I don't know what happened. I didn't really understand what they were talking about. But it was dope, though. It was super dope. I just had to keep myself doing something creative, no matter what it was. I was drawing a lot. I was journaling. I was reading. I just had to keep my brain flowing. Just so, like I said, as soon as I get back, I don't skip a beat. You know? And, like, as soon as I got back, I was like, yeah, okay, bet. And I knocked out some, like, music stuff. And I was like, okay, I figured it out. We got it. And so now I got a little plan of, like, everything I'm about to drop. And I'm thinking an EP by the end of the year. I'm thinking an EP.
6: Oh, that's what we want?
2: Yeah, I'm gonna drop a little EP.
6: Really?
2: EP.
6: These get recorded?
2: This
6: is on air.
2: Yeah, this is on air. Stamp it.
0: Like, yeah, we're holding you to the record, man.
2: I'm telling you right now.
6: These cameras
2: the
6: on.
2: End of this
6: the end of this year?
2: Yeah.
6: EP.
2: Yeah.
6: 4 to 6?
2: Yeah.
6: Yeah.
2: Yeah.
6: Okay.
2: I'm telling you, everything that y'all are like, why is this not out yet? It's gonna be out.
6: It's February. Wait, October though. I'm just letting you know.
2: Everything? Yeah. I mean, most of it, not no.
6: There's like God, months. See, that's what I thought.
2: Now we're just talking. Yeah. See, that's been deleted.
6: Nothing
2: that's
6: was
2: gone.
6: Ever the same?
2: No.
6: Or nothing lasts forever?
2: I don't even know what we're talking
6: about. Yeah, nothing
2: lasts forever. Anywho. They're getting me off topic. I remember the ones that mattered to me.
6: Which is
2: and
6: nothing.
2: The ones that, there's just no, it's there. Everything that's still there matters. I'm telling you. Look, man, look, it's a tough selection process. I'm real strict. Well, only the things that I'm like, okay, I like the little life that I hear in this. You know what I'm saying? Those will come out. Everything else, I'm like, oh, I hear the life. I don't like it. You can go. You
0: know that's what's up. I don't know. You guys got me hyped in separate ways to, like, experience, like, you know, though we have the basement tapes right here, I need all of this synergy right here to make the new project. So you learned how to play a new instrument?
2: Yeah.
0: You made some videos in foreign places. And then you just like grew stronger on your own. Yeah, dog. That's like some anime. Like I'm gonna meet you on. Yeah, I'm gonna meet you on the pirate ship, dog.
2: Yeah,
0: like when I get back, like type of vibe. You know what I mean? So that's crazy. I need more of that same energy inside of this. So did you guys record any secret videos? I guess you did record a secret video for the album. That's not what I was saying. From your adventures that relates to the tape, or had like, was it just like solo adventures? Like, so are like the new adventures leading into like new solo EPs then?
2: That's a good question.
3: Yeah. So you see,
2: yeah, you
3: we all got that because we all got different answers though.
2: Oh,
3: so
2: I didn't think about that.
3: Exactly. Like I got 2-3 album concepts in my phone right now. 2 pretty filled out. So I shoot things and come up with ideas for things for those things. And when they see the light of day, you may never know. But as far as what's a part of the Earth Tones, we shot some videos when we got together for the show, like the show in Atlanta. There's a vlog that will probably come, you know, pretty soon, you know, of like all the shenanigans and stuff leading up to the show that we had in Atlanta. We had that For What music video that was pretty much a recap of the show and incorporated everybody that was a part of the show so that we could document that in a video like style. And we also have a music video for another song coming up that we shot here with everybody to get them dancing, everybody

0: don't.
1: What? I don't know what you're doing in the
0: band. Yes, you do.
2: I love them.
0: Yeah. yeah, like, look, if they want any of the Japan stuff, cause I was at a lot of places. There was a lot of pretty shrines and stuff. I got a bunch of photos, like a lot of videos. If they want any of it, we got it. I don't know how it would fit Earthtones though. It was very like quiet, and Earthtones rambunctious. We all over the place. We jumping off the walls. I feel like the Animaniacs when we walk in the room. Like, yeah, we just get to it immediately. But like. Yeah,
3: no. I mean, I feel like that's the kind of energy they need coming off of Mount Fuji. You know what I mean? Like that would be unexpected.
0: Yeah, have my little Zen moment. Get back down the mountain. Women, money, cars. We on it. That's what it's all about. We on it.
4: I guess. I got a couple of Johns in the tuck. You know, just a few. I got a lot. Like. Lucky, relax. But yeah, I got a lot of videos of just randomness of like me at open mics, me on Edgewood Ave, me in clubs and things of that nature. That's fun. I think like as they were answering their questions, I was like, I feel like my verse for Women, Money, Cars, Atlanta was inspired by like a lot of my Atlanta escapades. You know what I mean? I think that just, you know, yeah, exactly. I just feel like that just inspired a lot of that song. And yeah, it definitely like inspired a lot of concepts for things that I'm thinking about in the future. Like I definitely want to go into like some party-esque type thing moving forward, just from how much like I was going out and how much I low-key didn't enjoy it, and I low-key want to dive in that world and see where that stems from, you know what I mean, and put that into music. So
3: you were like the displeasure with being out, or like, you know, like alternate modes of like clubbing?
4: Yeah, something like, because like I've talked about this in music before, like I have a song where I'm like, I don't like partying and stuff like that.
3: Mm-hmm.
4: But like I don't feel like I've really dove into it. Like, okay, but why though? You know what I mean? And like, and if you don't, then why are you still here? Like, why do you keep going? You know what I mean? And it's mm-hmm. like, I kind of want to just, you know, and I also like sonically just want to make music that could be played in parties that like isn't or is dissing parties. You know what I mean? Or isn't like a party song necessarily, like lyric wise, you know what I mean? Like I just love songs like that, like a Hey Ya or something. It's like, we play this and it's like, bro, like, y'all wanna hear me, you just wanna dance, and it's like he actually talking about terrible things.
3: You know what I mean? Yeah,
4: but it's fine. So
3: no, that's what's up. Nah, so like that's more stuff to look forward to after we get this Basement Tape 3. You know what I mean? I'm hyping it up. We already like talking to the future as we get ready kind of to be on the fade out. I didn't realize we ellipsed that much time chatting. The Heart Tapes is like locked on the internet on Spotify.
4: Dang,
3: that's what it's telling me. Like I thought I was gonna get lucky and pull one from the Tubi, but it's hitting me with the. But what's one right here that we can bless them with?
4: Off of Basement Tapes.
3: Yes.
4: Oh yeah, play that for what? Play that for what? For why? Because for what?
3: All right. I'm sorry. I was trying to like press buttons to the side. Yeah, man. So we're going to hit you guys with For What It Is. Oh, there's another DJ showing up. Oh, hey.
4: Whoa. Best player.
3: Javi
5: freestyle. We got to bring back Ripsticks.
3: What?
5: Really think about it.
3: One, two, three, four, five, six. Oh, wait. That's not right. One, two, three, four, five, six, seven. Seven. All right. We're going to hit you with this exclusive. The guys are going to come back and then tell you goodbye. And then I'm going to have to let them go so I can play one song and so we can get up out of here. But before we go, man, don't forget, they're going to be at Guys of Guys at tomorrow. Show's at 8. Try to get there early. Packing it out. Special guest stars. Mark says he won't be there scamming. You know, so if you came to get scammed, you got to come to the next one.
0: I'm not lied about that. I don't know yet. We're going to see how it feels. Yeah, I'm scamming about scamming.
3: It's like that sometimes.
5: That's what you
3: got to
5: do.
3: If you guys did not know, you listen.

0: What up, folks? We're right back to it. We're so excited here in the station. We're like, yeah, man, it's people. Yeah. We're usually here late at night, so we don't ever get to talk. It's like 20 people deep in here. You know what I mean? It's like a tiny desk, but nobody's playing any instruments. Man, before we go, though, guys, definitely plug all the socials. We've already established that the show's going on tomorrow that everybody's going to go out to at 8 o'clock. But hit them with everything else.
1: 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YouTube, Spotify, Apple Music, iTunes, whatever you listen to. Instagram, the whole joint. You know what I'm saying? I'm Mark with a Q, you feel me? See my Instagram, I'll be lying though. I go MARCWITTAQUE, Mark with a Q. You feel me? Just so you know that it's with a Q. You feel me?
2: Yeah, you really got.
0: Wait, did you just spell out Mark with a Q?
1: Yeah.
0: Oh, all right. With a Q, I was like, wait, is he spelling Mark with a Q?
1: Mark with a Q.
0: Yeah.
1: Yeah.
2: Yeah. Mark with a Q.
1: Feel me? I'm there.
2: Yep. Yeah, if we breaking down everything, I'm gonna give y'all everything. So we got the show coming tomorrow. Y'all already know about that. Then Jafierce and Tavi got the Javi freestyle that is also dropping tomorrow night after the show. And then we also have the Freshwater, the song. A single off of the Basement Tapes Volume 2 that is out right now. Y'all could go stream that wherever y'all want to. And then we have the Earth Tones Basement Tapes Volume 2 coming a week after the show, 1 week from this Friday. So y'all be on the lookout for that. And y'all could get a CD at the show to listen to that until you actually get it everywhere. So get the exclusive now while y'all can. Pull up to the show.
0: That exclusive.
3: The show's free. It's a free show. It's at Gasa Gasa. Now, I don't know if you know like what Gasa Gasa is, but it's a vibe. You feel me? It's around a lot of things that, you know what I'm saying? Like, you can get you some Cinnaholic, you get you some Dominoes. That's what I'm saying. They got a bar in there. You get you some drinks. Sources say that we might be bringing some drinks.
1: Bro,
3: you know
1: what what?
3: Sources say that you shouldn't listen to me. Yeah. But you know what I mean? And bro, like we got Flagboy Giz there. I feel like not enough people are emphasizing like what this means. Like, do y'all know who Flagboy Giz? Like, there's only one Super Sunday and ain't the Super Bowl. Man. Let's be for real. Are you getting Flagboy Giz on the set? I didn't think so. No, so pull up. It's gonna be great.
1: Tony the Tiger.
4: That's all we got.
0: Is the top track that you're expecting. Cool.
1: Yeah, man, pull up, man. It's like, boy, Gaze, Ertone, we got you. You feel me?
4: Yeah, it's Aisky.
1: That's so lit, bro. I'm actually so excited.
3: Right? Isn't that crazy?
1: Bro, that's
0: so
1: crazy.
0: Mark is too ecstatic in here. He's like, yo, man, I ain't even come to rap. I came to talk. Like, he don't even much know.
1: Man, like, I'm what? Love Flagboy Giz. She grew up down the street from here. She like, man, that means something to me, man. It's about to be so dope. I'm excited.
0: That's what's up. Well, man, thank you guys so much for coming out and blessing us. I don't know. Do you guys have the mailing list thing for people to follow along for the group, or was that just for you two guys, like for you to take their information and whatnot, like if they want to keep tabs?
4: Show or follow the page.
0: Yeah, show up and follow the page, man. You know what I mean? Stay tuned in. It's Earth Tones with a 3, Art H. Nope, I'm a not stop. That's like yeah.
2: RT. No. All right, hold on. 3ARTHTONES. That's Earth Tones with a 3 at the beginning, a 3 instead of the first E. Let them know. Get it right.
0: Yeah.
1: Ooh, that's good.
0: Well, with that one, man, we're going to jump back into some music so we can do the switch out for the end of the show, man. I thank you guys for tuning in and giving us some love, light, and energy. That part leaving out was the Earth Tones, man. Jai Fierce, Mark with the Q, in Azure Skies, you know what I mean? But he forgot to tell you about the underwear company he's starting from all this love he's been getting from the ladies. But we going to hold that to the next one, you know what I mean? He coming with the next sheen, I'm telling y'all, you hear me?
3: It's on the way.
0: Anyway, this is the world-famous, spiritually certified Bass Mentality. We out, cheap.

0: Your life rap, you wear fake watches. 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The bezel on her Babylon blue due to Tinashe. The told me two-tone rollies was too blase.
1: Yeah.
0: Way more chemical.

a man is coming home to an empty bed. But I beg to differ. I say the worst thing that can happen to a man is if his lady gets up and changes the locks and puts all his clothes on the front door. And now she's nowhere to be found. And now you have nowhere to go.

are listening to WTUL New Orleans. Thank you to Mike Five, and welcome to our apprentice from last hour for that wonderful interview and last 2 hours of music. Under me right now is a piece for violin and harp called Sanhedriprakash by Rina Ismail and performed by Yolanda Kondonassis. Got a lot of funky stuff on the calendar for today. It's Friday, so it's pretty long. But yeah. So starting at 5 o'clock, the Broadside, Black Americana Fest. Then at 6:30 at the New Marini Theater, screening of JIT. 7 o'clock at Nolanacular. David Dondero. 7:30 at Snug Harbor Jazz Bistro. Chris Thomas King. Then at 8 o'clock at the Maple Leaf Bar, Naughty Professor. Also at 8 at Holy Diver, Dark Lounge Ministries. Joy Theater, also at 8. Cyril Neville plays the dead. Also at 8 at OK Bar, The Roloffs, Big Leather, and Kinky Vanilla. Am I allowed to say that on air? I think so. It's not a curse word. At 8 o'clock. Oh, sorry. At 8 o'clock at Mahalia Jackson Theater, Tajmo, Room on the Porch Tour. Then at 9 o'clock at The Rabbit Hole, Lost Bayou Ramblers. 9 o'clock at Poor Boys Bar, Othelin, Teratome, and Blood and Earl. Then at Siberia, also at 9, Toy Bennett's Graveyard Lips with Adam Fawcett and Them All Ghosts. At 9 o'clock at Gasa Gasa, Jeff Fierce with special guests. The rest are also at 9 until said otherwise. At Kerry Irish Pub, Aaron Svoboda, BJ's Lounge, Da Voodoo Kings with a Z. At 9 o'clock, also at Tipitina's, Honey Island Swamp Band. 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And then at 11:45, also at Poor Boys Bar, Toxic Therapy. 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I'm DJ Sugar Cereal, and I'll be subbing until 4 a.m. here. Here's the rest of that piece. Sanhedriprakash for violin and harp by Rina Ismail.

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You just heard You Retreat in Time and Space off the album Inferno by Boards of Canada. Prior to that, by Ruth Muskelly, you heard Hedonist Arc off Esoteric Lounge Music Now. And before that, by Iron and Wine, you heard Half Measures off the new album Hen's Teeth. And before that, also by Ruth Muskelly, you heard Haunted Hearts Part 1, and started off the last half hour with Santa Prakash for violin and harp by Rina Ismail, performed by Yolanda Kandanassis and Vijay Gupta. We'll get right back into the music in just a second. First, got a couple of announcements. 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I absolutely love this album. He's done the same thing with a couple of the Goldberg Variations and some Wagner pieces where he arranges classical music for a jazz or klezmer ensemble. I'm gonna listen to this one this time because I probably put on their version of Der Abschied a little bit too much. So here that is now. You are listening to WTUL New Orleans.

Well, that wasn't supposed to happen. That was, that is absolutely not what it says in the tin. You just heard, Pushpavarna from the, Nonesuch Explorer series' recordings of Javanese gamelan. And prior to that, you heard, Hurricane's Ensemble's interpretation of the third movement of Gustav Mahler's First Symphony. We'll get right back into it with some more music in just a second. But apparently not. That was supposed to. I was trying to put on John Batiste's Black Mozart, but it looks like the entire CD is just static. So that's not going to be happening. But yeah, well, I'll throw something else on in just a second. But first, let's look at the calendar for today. At 5 o'clock at the Broadside, Black Americana Fest. Then at 6:30 at the New Marity Theater, screening of Jit. At 7 o'clock at Nolanacular, David Dondero. Then at 7:30 at Snug Harbor Jazz Bistro, Chris Thomas King. The following are all at 8 o'clock, although there's like 10, so I'm just going to list them all in one go. At Maple Leaf Bar, at 8, The Naughty Professor. At Holy Diver, Dark Lounge Ministries. At Joy Theater, Cyril Neville plays the dead. At OK Bar, The Roloffs, Big Leather, and Kinky Vanilla. Sure hope I'm allowed to say that on air. At Mahalia Jackson Theater, Tajmo, Room on the Porch Tour. And then at 9 o'clock, at The Rabbit Hole, Lost Bayou Ramblers, Poor Boys Bar, also at 9, Othelin, Teratome, and Blood and Earl. At Siberia, also... pardon me. Guess it is almost 3 a.m. At Siberia, also at 9, Troy Bennett's Graveyard Lips with Adam Fawcett and Them Old Ghosts. 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At the Maison, The Sponges with Cousin Tony, and at the St. Bar and Lounge, Q Baby, and then also at Poor Boys Bar, but at 11:45, Toxic Therapy. Yeah. 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

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That was Fujiken, Final Section by Carl Stone. Definitely one of my favorite songs, you know. I think I play it probably a little bit too frequently, but it's just so good. And at this time of night, it's just like, you feel like you're levitating in the sound. Next song we're gonna listen to is from an album of called Unknown Exception by Andy Scott.

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This is Hostel by Andy Scott from the album Unknown Exception, which came out in 2008. We'll get right back into music in just a second, but first, got a couple of announcements. The Louisiana Department of Environmental Quality offers a reporting line for questions and concerns. Their number is 888-763-5424. The federal EPA has several hotlines for different kinds of waste and emergencies. The federal hotline for emergency events, spills, and releases is 800-424-8802. Other federal hotlines can be found online at epa.gov/about, epa/EPA-hotlines. You can also Google it. Storm Surge of Reverb serves up a jumbo portion of high energy surf and instrumental rock and roll music every Monday from 4 to 6 p.m. It's not just Wipeout on repeat, it's vintage and new bands from around the world playing wild, strange, and wonderful rock and roll instrumentals. That's Storm Surge of Reverb every Monday from 4 to 6 p.m. You are listening to WTUL New Orleans, and this next piece that we're going to listen to is Orientations 1 through 5 by the Emisor El Safar New Quartet on their album Live at Pierre Boulez Salle. And I certainly did not pick this album just because of that, but sure. Yeah, we'll jump into that right now. Here's that piece.

0: Hey, how you doing? My name is Dear Silas, and if you're listening to this, it means that we have successfully unlocked a mixtape. And I just want to say thank you for tirelessly retweeting that pin tweet until we hit 5,000. Honestly, I was just in my feelings the day I made that announcement, and I had no idea if we'd ever get there, but we did. And I thank you. You didn't have to do it, but you did. I truly hope you enjoyed everything you heard, and if this tape goes crazy the way I know it can, I'll drop again real, real soon. Make sure you join the village to keep up with me by texting the leaf emoji to 601-552-6316 so you don't miss the next one. You feel me? And with all that being said, I know why you're here. But before we go there, just remember, love yourself and hug yourself, because you are enough. And don't you dare stress today. Let's go.
1: With a key, you unlock the door to another dimension, a dimension of sound, a dimension of mind. You're moving through a land of things of substance and of ideas. Guiding you through this journey are the hypnotic sounds of the progressive zone.

0: When we last left our two friends, they had walked into a strange woman's apartment, only to find her unconscious. On the floor next to her was her favorite Ming vase, smashed to pieces. The two friends look about the apartment.
1: 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It's turned to 91.5 FM. But nothing's coming out. There's nothing there.
2: I'm not getting involved with this. I'm leaving.
1: Wait, Larry. Don't go yet.
0: Larry bolts from the strange apartment, practically knocking his friend Todd from his feet as he exits out the front door. Todd enters the apartment, curious to see what has happened.
3: Hi, Mike. What's going on? Why did Larry...
1: Check out the radio. There's nothing coming out over WTUL.
3: Wait, look behind you, at the broken Ming vase. There's some kind of vapor rising from it.
1: Oh, my God. What is it?
0: The vapor forms into a mysterious spirit that hovers about the ceiling. Mike and Todd fall silent as the spirit speaks.
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The city, New Orleans. Nighttime. I've got a job to do and I'm on the streets. I wander down 100th, but the darkness reveals nothing. As I edge past 97th, I pick up the scent. The grimy streets begin to glow and the mist begins to dissipate as I turn down 93rd. Finally, just a few blocks ahead, I see it. It hits me like a slap in the face or a slug from a 45. WTUL, New Orleans, 91.5 FM. I think this is the start of a beautiful relationship.

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0: I'm bored, Ivan. You want to go get pizza? Okay. How about that Madonna movie? Rambo? Okay, how about sitting around on the porch, tossing a few cold ones and listening to TUL?
1: So park your body and let the real you listen to WTUL FM New.

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This is the old Fat Daddy Fun Frolicking here in Groove, Orleans, with all kinds of boss degrees outside, telling you about the spot on your dial where you really hear more music and less of this kind of noise that I make. It's WTUL at 550 on your dial in Groove, Orleans, right? Yes.

0: Go.
1: Good morning. Good morning, New Orleans. You are tuned into WTUL. Woo!
0: I never know what he's going to do when this mic turns on. Hello. Hello. Let me just turn both mics on. Hello.
1: We're real professionals. We have two mics.
0: Indeed, we do. Let me make sure we get the background music going. We hear that? I hear something.
2: Oh, yeah, yeah. I hear a little something-something.
0: All right. This is WTUL New Orleans 91.5 FM. This is the Sometimes Rude Awakening. And you guys rolled the dice, and you got a Rude Awakening this morning by none other than Guitar Socks is back in the studio.
1: Woo!
0: Man, I don't think I've seen you at all since, like, August in the studio.
1: Well, that's why, if you were listening, that first thing we played was Devo Corporate Anthem, because me and Deadline, we both have our energy domes on, because the last time we did a show together was before we saw Devo last month in August. So we've got those bright, bright red flower pots that Devo wore, and we've got them on our heads, and we're being idiots right now. And one of the really cool things today is we even have a little underling helping us out. We're teaching them the way,
0: yes,
1: Showing them all the wrong stuff. So that's why you also got some fun John Zorn to wake you up there.
0: Yeah, that was a cut from one of our apprentices. We're very happy to have an apprentice here. I don't know if it's a blessing or a curse to be paired with us early this morning for an apprentice. But you know what? We're going to do our best with show them the ropes, as Guitar Socks said. Let me give Guitar Socks a chair, because he's just kind of...
1: No,
0: like,
1: I don't need one.
0: You need a chair. Okay. All right, so... instead of that, I'm going to go ahead and read what we have going on in town today, starting at 5 p.m. at the Broadside. We have the Black Americana Fest. And finally, 6:30 at the New Marini Theater, the screening of J.I.T.
1: That's Marini. I'm sorry, somebody
0: Marini?
1: From the Marini. I have to
0: I
1: be
0: said
1: like,
0: Marini.
1: You said like Marinier, something weird.
0: Okay.
1: By the way, this is a good chance to plug that we have an archive where you can listen to a show for 2 weeks or whatever. So like,
0: yes.
1: I'm going to go back right after this. And
0: he's gonna try to prove that
1: wrong.
0: I didn't say Marini. Call in if I said it wrong, please. Anyway, 7 o'clock at Nola Nacular, we have David Dondero. 7:30 at Snug Harbor Jazz Bistro, we have Chris Thomas King. 8 o'clock at Maple Leaf Bar, The Naughty Professor. 8 o'clock at Holy Diver, Dark Lounge Ministries. 8 o'clock at Joy Theater, Cyril Neville plays The Dead.
1: Cyril. That is Cyril Neville. Oh,
0: I
1: my
0: think you God. Should read this calendar. Why don't you take over? Just take
1: at
0: over.
1: At 8 p.m., you have the Roloffs at OK Bar. Then you have Tajmo Room on the Porch Tour at Mahalia Jackson Theater at 8 p.m. You got Lost Bayou Ramblers at the Rabbit Hole at 9 p.m. You have O'Fallon at Poor Boys at 9 p.m. You have Tony Bennett's Graveyard Lips at Siberia at 9 p.m. Ja Fierce at Gasgas at 9 p.m. Aaron Sabota at Cary Irish Pub at 9 p.m. Da Voodoo Kings at BJ's Lounge at 9 p.m. Spickle at Santos Bar at 9:30 p.m. Shout out Paul Webb. I don't know if I'm allowed to do it, but I'm going to do it because that's Paul Webb. You got Burnt Sugar at Saturn Bar at 10 p.m. The Team Players at Le Bon Temps Roulette at 11 p.m. Q-Baby at the Saint Bar and Lounge at 11 p.m. And then last but not least, you got Toxic Therapy at Poor Boys at 11:45 for you late, late, late owls.
0: That worked out really well, actually. I think you should just start reading the calendar from here on out. Okay, so we have Discovery Zone in the background. This song is called Dusk, but I know it's dawn, so we're just going to... I don't know if we're actually going to ease into
1: the... Oh, we're not. We're not, because I got Turntable 2 locked down.
0: Okay, what have we got in Turntable 2?
1: Well, you know, a couple weeks ago, I got to see a great, great documentary by those weirdos from Texas that I don't even know if I can say their name, so I'm going to call them the Surfers from Down Under. You know, that big old brown stain on the Texas flag. So we are next going to hear them doing a song called Moving to Florida.
0: All right, this is Moving to Florida on WTUL New Orleans 91.5 FM. Shortly after, we write out this track.

I'm going to move down to Florida. And I'm going to bowl me a perfect game. I'm going to cut off my leg down in Florida. And I'm going to dance one-legged off in the rain. Well, they say the Sydney Poitier was a blind man. And they say that LBJ was a Soviet Jew. I said that when I go down to Florida way, there ain't no kind of sexual healing that I would not, should not, or could not do. I said it right here. Well, I'm moving down to Florida. And you know that I'm gonna have to potty train the Chairman Mao. And I'm gonna make the governor write my doo-doo a letter, child. And then I'm gonna grind me a White Castle slider out of India's sacred cow. Well, I'm going down to Florida, child.

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By this time, I guess you figured out about Florida. Turn the muddy water into Vaseline stained. Maybe making tadpoles the size of Mercury's in Florida. That'd be telling Julio Iglesias what to sing now. Well, whoever said that Sidney Poitier was a blind man. And you the same of Elvis Presley, too. Cause all the sausages that dance like Ray Bolger on the hood of a car in a traffic jam. No, just exactly what you do right here.

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Just like Vince, I want whatever I'm for. I got hurt, so I took all the children down for it. In a store to get down to you. Well, I'm never going back to Florida.

0: Yes, we'll leave the yows for after my PSA. Thank you very much. His mic's not on. All right, let's try that again.
1: Yeah, sorry, you're tuning to WTUL New Orleans.
0: Yes.
1: I yell and I scream, so she doesn't always give me a mic. It's kind of unfair.
0: Man, I'm loving this. We have Devo Energy Domes on. I'm loving it. He's got the headphones and the Devo Energy.
1: You took yours off. That's stolen valor. Don't you try to
0: break.
1: You took yours off. I have mine on, for the record.
0: Well, I control the board, so we're gonna have a marital spat in the background after.
1: As the Mummies just said a couple tracks ago, shut your mouth.
0: Okay. I'm turning his mic off while I read some PSAs. Shifting gears. This public service announcement is brought to you by WTUL New Orleans. The Louisiana SPCA can help when someone loses a pet, knows of an animal needing help or needs to report an animal control issue. Their number is 504-368-5191. The LSPCA can also assist pet owners trying to locate pets lost after storms. Their number again is 504-368-5191. 5191. Sunday night at 8 p.m., WTUL's Classical and Experimental Program 2021 rounds out the weekend with 4 hours of music from the birth of modernism to today. Each week, DJ Pennebaker explores a range of styles and sounds, from contemporary compositions to 20th century classics, with excursions into electronic music and the avant-garde. A Sunday night feature for nearly 40 years, 2021 airs Sunday from 8 p.m. to midnight here on WTUL. And as a little aside, I was actually an apprentice under DJ Pennebaker. So I do have fond memories of that. He was great. I was an apprentice for 2021. I was kind of hanging out. He taught me basically everything from how to turn a mic on to how to log things into the studio. And what have we logged in with as far as songs go, Guitar Sucks?
1: Well, we've been playing all kinds of fun stuff over that last half an hour. Of course, we jumped on the air at 6 with Devo doing Devo Corporate Anthem. Again, I do have to plug that me and Dead Lloyd do have our energy domes on, or at least I still have my energy dome on.
0: Stolen Valor, what can I say?
1: After Devo, you had John Zorn doing Den of Sins. That was an initiation ritual of a sort. We have an apprentice in the studio, and so I threw John Zorn's Naked City at him, and I said, pick a song, any song, and they're all golden hits. I'm gonna tell you that much. After Zorn, you had Discovery Zone and World Brain doing Dusk. Then you had the Surfers from Down Under. I really don't know if I can say their full name. If you tune into the last season of Stranger Things, you might know about them. But the Surfers from Down Under, really from Texas, doing Moving to Florida. After that, you had Virgo doing Remnants. Then you had Nala Senefro, I might have butchered that, my apologies, doing Continuum 2. Then you had Was Not Was, Dad I'm in Jail. You had the Mummies doing Shut Your Mouth. And that last goodie you heard was the Melvins doing Queen. And underneath us talking there was Quintron, that local maestro, doing Tea Time. And oh boy, speaking of maestros, we're going to get into some real fun.
0: You know what? Here's what I got to say. There's a few cuts there. That Melvin song, favorite Melvin song, Queen. And I really wanted to show Guitar Socks that Dad I'm in Jail song. I think he liked it. It was really, I don't know, it's kind of catchy.
1: And I like it here.
0: So tell us about the maestros, because I wasn't expecting you to throw this on. I'm very excited.
1: I mean, I, you know, so for those of you who aren't aware, you know, Megadeth, thrash metal band, blah, blah, blah, blah, blah, had a great record called Rust in Peace, you know, had a hit, Hangar 18, blah, blah, blah, blah, blah. But on that record, there's a great song called Tornado of Souls, and it features probably one of the sickest metal guitar solos of all time by Marty Friedman. And while I was living in Japan, I was crazy enough that I took a night bus out to Tokyo to see Megadeth play at Budokan. And I went there only because they were reuniting with Marty Friedman for a few songs. And man, I wanted to hear him do this solo. And I'll tell you what, it was worth every bit of sleep I lost. It was worth every single cent I paid. This is Tornado of Souls.
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0: WTUL, New Orleans 91.5 FM. Oh, this is how you do it. Okay.
1: Yeah.
0: I put the energy dome
1: just
0: on.
1: Just so you know, you are in the hard hat zone. Me, I'm Guitar Sox, and Dead Lloyd, who is the DJ, kind enough to let me in here. We are wearing our Devo energy domes because it's our first time being in the studio together since we saw Devo a month ago. And we're just figuring out the art of getting these things on while we have our headphones on.
0: We have a lot to celebrate here, Guitar Sox and I personally, but also just at the studio, just celebrating the fact that we're back and we're really happy to be hanging out with you on your early morning commute. I make that commute every day. Normally, I would be driving to work right now, but I'm here in the studio, and so we're very thankful to be a part of that and on a sincere note. And I guess to break up the sincerity here, I'm going to have Guitar Sox to read the calendar, because apparently I do not pronounce things correctly, so I'm going to let him read this calendar. It's a pretty long one, though. We got a lot going on tonight.
1: Oh, Lord, right? Friday night in New Orleans. Oopsie daisy. Okay, so starting off at 5, which I'm guessing is going to be 5 p.m., you got Black Americana Fest at the Broadside, 6:30, you've got a screening of G.I.T., I don't know if that's JIT or G.I.T., it's all in caps, at New Marini Theater, and then you have David Dondero at Nolanacular at 7 p.m. Am I allowed to, like, shout out artists? I've seen David Dondero play a house
0: show. You just
1: show.
0: Say
1: cool.
0: He's cool, and then
1: he's
0: we
1: cool.
0: Move on.
1: Okay, I'll leave it at that. At 7 p.m., you have Chris Thomas King at Snug Harbor Jazz Bistro. At 8 p.m., you have Naughty Professor at Maple Leaf Bar. At 8 p.m., you have Dark Lounge Ministries at Holy Dive. I can't do that as well as you do it.
0: Holy Dive.
1: Thank you. See, you can still contribute. At 8 p.m., you have Cyril Neville Plays the Dead, as in the Grateful Dead, at the Joy Theater. At 8 p.m., you have the Roloffs at OK Bar. At 8 p.m., you have Tajmo Room on the Porch Tour at Mahalia Jackson Theater for the Performing Arts. At 9 p.m., you have Lost Bayou Ramblers at the Rabbit Hole. At 9 p.m., you have Othalon at Poor Boys Bar. At 9 p.m., you have Troy Bennett's. I think I said Tony. I think I actually messed this up earlier. I think I said Tony Bennett's Graveyard Lips. It's Troy Bennett's Graveyard Lips at Siberia at 9 p.m. Apologies to that band. Then at 9 p.m., you also have Ja Fierce at Gas Gasa. At 9 p.m., you have Aaron Svoboda at Kerry Irish Pub. At 9 p.m., you have Da Voodoo Kings at BJ's Lounge. At 9 p.m., you have Honey Island Swamp Band at Tipitina's. 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You have Q Baby at the Saint Bar and Lounge at 11 p.m. And then last, you have Toxic Therapy at Poor Boys Bar at 11:45 p.m. And Lord, I am out of breath, so now I'm going to take that mic and hand it on over to Dead Lloyd.
0: Thank you very much.
1: I ate too much banana bread
0: Sox.
1: Right before I went on air.
0: That's why we got to stay hydrated. All right. To be fair, I do also sometimes get a little too excited and forget to hydrate before I go on air, so it's fine, rookie mistake. We are on an adventure right now, as evidenced by the background music we have here, a Merit in the studio, electronic Merit.
1: Yeah, I feel like I'm in like a JRPG.
0: Yeah, what? Let me take a look. We are listening to Visible Cloaks, and this song is called...
1: Oh, this sounds so cloak-corded. Coding?
0: Yeah, it's called Slippage, and we just finished it up. So let's see what we're going to play next, Guitar Sox. What do you got queued up?
1: Oh, well, shouldn't I let them know what they've been hearing over the last half an hour?
0: I guess that would be fine. I guess that's acceptable. Go on ahead.
1: Okay, so we started off that 30-minute block with Megadeth doing Tornado of Souls.
0: Wow, what a great solo.
1: And speaking of how great a solo is, we had a pick from Dead Lloyd, specifically when I said I want to play Tornado of Souls. She said that she wants to play Cacophony doing Speed Metal Symphony. You want to talk about that?
0: Yeah, about that. So I picked the very long song off Speed Metal Symphony called Speed Metal Symphony. So it was a little bit longer than I would have liked. So I apologize if you're not a fan of classical guitar virtuosity this early in the morning. But that was from Marty Friedman when he was very young, even before he joined Megadeth. So That is what I have to say about that. What do we got next?
1: Then after that, you had the Chicago Jazz Orchestra doing More, More, Amore. Am I saying that right, or is it Amore at the end?
0: Amore? I think it's Amore.
1: Okay.
0: Yeah, we got this.
1: That was a pick from the lovely apprentice that we have in the studio, who's looking around, picking out things to play for y'all, so maybe you'll hear some more of his picks later on. After that, you had DVS doing Blueberry's Ditty. And then that last thing was another pick from that great, great apprentice we got. That was Carolyn Throwbridge doing Crackle versus Takaterin.
0: Excellent. And that was that was Visible Cloaks that we just heard. And now we want to hear some more
1: Devo. We're going to be playing a song called Through Being Cool, because I think a lot of y'all are, you know, a lot of you kids are going to school today, and, you know, also you adults are going to work or wherever you're going, and I just want to remind you, it's cool to not be cool.
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0: 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We have some promos to read. I'm going to take it away, or have my apprentice take it away and read these promos and PSAs. Just a moment.
1: 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Mm-hmm. And Storm Surge of Reverb serves up a jumbo portion of high-energy surf and instrumental rock and roll music every Monday from 4 to 6 p.m. It's not just Wipeout on repeat. 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That's Storm Surge of Reverb every Monday from 4 to 6 p.m.
0: Excellent job. Thank you so much for reading those promos and PSAs. We can go ahead and see what we've been, hear what we've been playing. Would you like to read that, or do you want me to take that away?
1: Sure.
0: Yeah. Okay, from the top, you can start with the American football.
1: All right, so we have American football, Bad Moons from Bad Moons. Then we have The Cure, The Top from Top. We have Big Garden, Panda's Fen from Two Hot Faces Are Better Than One single. And then we have
2: Devo
1: Through Being Cool from The Greatest Hits.
0: Okay, that's where we left off. Thank you so much. That was perfect delivery. So I really enjoyed your American football song you chose. Was there a reason for that particular song?
1: The title looked cool.
0: Hey, that's the beauty. What was the title?
1: Bad Moons.
0: Okay, awesome. You heard it here. Bad Moons, the new merit from American football. I've got a new merit here. I don't know if you're a fan of Courtney Barnett. Have you heard of him, though. Oh, my goodness. This is great. We're going to learn about Courtney Barnett. So, big fan of hers. This is her new album, Creature of Habit. You know what I'm going to do? I said, I'm just going to play the first track. This track is called Stay in Your Lane, which I feel like a lot of drivers might need a reminder of on their Friday morning commute. Maybe not necessarily you listening, but people around, you know, people get a little crazy in the morning when they're driving around. So this is Stay in Your Lane from Courtney Barnett, and this is WTUL New Orleans, 91.5 FM.

0: 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Hello, hello. It is the 8 a.m. hour. This is WTOL New Orleans. This is Dead Lloyd, and we are extending the Rude Awakening by 1 hour because there's nobody else in the studio.
1: Also, I feel like these mics are crazy hot. Like, you have these all the way up. Like, you could hear me, like, breathe.
0: Okay, okay. We don't want to hear that. So, normally,
1: do we want to turn this music down a bit? This also sounds like super crazy.
0: I think my thing is I don't have the best mic situation. I can't hear myself right now perfectly.
1: Oh, okay. Interesting. Okay.
0: No, it's all right.
1: So let me turn this down if you can't hear it.
0: No. It's my headphones. Okay. Anyway, we are getting through the technical difficulties. This is all live, on air, in the studio. Normally, my show is from 6 to 8 a.m., and that is the Sometimes Rude Awakening. But we are extending it for 1 hour, because I don't have to clock in until 9:30. So, I'm going to be here till 9.
1: I don't know if that means lucky you or unlucky you, but you're stuck with us.
0: Yes, and if you... or like, you know what? I really wanted to get a request in. I didn't have time to call in. Now is your chance. You have 1 hour extension time here, so you can call us at 504-865-5885. But first, we have a calendar to read. And I'm going to let Guitar Socks take over and read that for us.
1: Okay, so I'm going to read that calendar for y'all. At 5 p.m., you have Black Americana Fest at the Broadside. 6:30, you have screening of JIT or G-I-T, I don't know which, at New Marini Theater. At 7, you have David Dondero at Nolanacular. At 7:30, you have Chris Thomas King at Snug Harbor Jazz Bistro. 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At 8 p.m., you have Dark Lounge Ministries at...
0: Holy Diver!
1: At 8 p.m., you have Cyril Neville Plays the Dead at Joy Theater. At 8 p.m., you have The Roloffs at OK Bar. At 8 p.m., you have Taj Mo Room on the Porch Tour at Mahalia Jackson Theater for the Performing Arts. At 9 p.m., you have Lost Bayou Ramblers at the Rabbit Hole. At 9 p.m., you have Othlahan, I think is how you say that, at a Poor Boys Bar. That is my energy dome. Sorry about that. At 9 p.m., you have Troy Bennett's Graveyard Lips at Siberia. At 9 p.m., you have Jafirs at Gasa Gasa. At 9 p.m., you have Aaron Svoboda at Cary Irish Pub. At 9 p.m., you have Da Voodoo Kings at BJ Lounge. 9 p.m., you have Honey Island Swamp Band at Tipitina's. 9:30 p.m., you have Spickle at Santos Bar. 10 p.m., you have Burnt Sugar at Saturn Bar. At 11 p.m., you have The Team Players at Le Bon Ton Roulet. 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At 11 p.m., you have Q Baby at the Saint Bar and Lounge. And then at 11:45, you have Toxic Therapy at Poor Boys Bar.
0: And as we are rounding out this track in the background, I want to thank our apprentice. He chose this track. This is Where the Ocean Meets the Sky, and this is by Tom Teasley from the album Interplay. What else have we been playing? One of my favorites is actually right underneath that. We got some Zeppelin going on.
1: Yeah. Well, you had a Zeppelin cut that Dead Lloyd picked out, which was We're Gonna Groove off of Coda, which if you aren't super familiar with that record, that one's kind of the odds and ends of the Zeppelin works. Then before that, you had Aldi Miola doing Race with Devil on Spanish Highway.
0: One of our favorites.
1: Woo! And, Lord. Woo! Before that, you had Black Sabbath doing Supernaut. Before that, you had those Logo Boys and I Hate God doing a song that I'm not sure if I can say on air. I was trying to pick a different song, but the record accidentally threw in that song. Still a good time, but you can check the playlist for that one. Before that, you had Cream doing Politician, and then we started out that half an hour block with Courtney Barnett doing Stay in Your Lane.
0: And I have left things rather quiet in the background because we're about to hear a very special cut. Guitar Socks, what are we about to hear?
1: Yeah, well, earlier, we played that I Hate God song, and, just has me thinking warm and fuzzy feelings about, metal and punk and loud music in New Orleans. And today is actually the day that Brat, one of the great bands to come out of the city, has their new record out. I think it's called Manslayer. out. And unfortunately, we don't have a copy yet. I haven't had a chance to listen to it because I've been here since 6 a.m. So in recognition of them putting out that big old record, we're going to hear something off of their first EP. We are going to hear a song called Chain Pain. Good morning, New Orleans.
0: And this is your Rude Awakening here on WTL New Orleans, 91.5 FM.

We hope you've enjoyed this rude awakening at the beginning of the 8 a.m. hour. 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
1: Good morning, good morning, good morning.
0: Guitar.
1: I am totally crashing. We've been here since 6 a.m.
0: Guitar Socks is really feeling the extra hour of time we've tacked on to this set.
1: But you know what? I do it for you. I do it because I love the people who tune into this radio station.
0: And we had a really nice call, made my day. Really nice, lovely listener we had. We played a track, a request for him. But first of all, let's talk about what we are hearing now and kind of go in reverse, because we do have some... We had a bunch of interesting genres in the last 20 minutes.
1: Yeah, you know, as you can tell, I'm running on like 4 hours of sleep, and
0: as
1: that means that we play whatever we want. So underneath us right now, you have Roosevelt Hoover III doing Coming Home, Baby. Before that, you had Nothing doing Never Come, Never Morning. Before that, you had Alice Cooper doing Clones We're All, which was a special, special pick by my co-DJ over here, Deadlord.
0: It seems like it's the hit that never was.
1: You love those weird Alice Cooper records.
0: The
1: ones where he's like way, way out of it.
0: Yeah, early 80s Alice Cooper. I mean, that's my favorite. And I played that because we tried twice. If you were listening in the last 15 minutes, we tried twice to play this one Merritt in the studio, but man, we couldn't get it to play. It was something going on with the CD. What was that Merritt?
1: Let me finish doing the calendar.
0: Okay.
1: The playlist, and I'll talk about that.
0: We're getting ahead of ourselves here.
1: But before Alice Cooper, we had a request. That's right, y'all. You have the ability, if you so choose, to call and request something. We've got about 35 more minutes. So somebody had called and requested Ogre Battle by Queen. I just want to say thank you
0: very
1: much.
0: Yes, that was our request. Thank you so much.
1: I love it when y'all call and say hello. Before that, you had K8A. I don't know if I'm saying that right. Doing Mizukawi Silt. Again, I don't know if I'm saying that right. Before that, you had Sevilla doing Caballeras, and you had a Mountain of Wizard doing Dragon Wheel, and we opened this 30-minute slot with Brat doing Chain Pain.
0: That was a true awakening.
1: Whoo, yeah, Lord knows I need it right about now. But yeah, no, what Deadlord was talking about is we a couple times had tried to play a song by Telehealth off of their great CD Green World Image, but for some reason or other, tried it in two different CD players. Both rejected it, and they said,
0: not this morning.
1: And so you know what? That's got me feeling all kinds of messed up. And so, you know, again, I think I'd mentioned it earlier. You know, a couple weeks ago, I saw a great documentary about these surfers from Down Under. I don't know if I can say their name, but...
0: If you know, you know.
1: Yeah, if you know, you know. And if you don't, you can check that playlist. But that's got me feeling all kinds of messed up. So we're going to play Barbecue Pope off of their Love record.
0: All right. I honestly don't know what he's going to pull out of the stacks. And that's what he pulled out. So Barbecue Pope. On WTOL New Orleans 91.5 FM. We still have a little time left. Feel free to call in. In the meantime, here is Barbecue Pope.

400.

0: Well, WTUL New Orleans 91.5 FM. This is Dead Lloyd, and this brings us to the end of the extended Rude Awakening, sometimes Rude Awakening here on WTUL. I see Guitar Socks hovering over me. I wonder if he wants to say a few words.
1: You know, we've been talking about all the Rude Awakening. I'm ready for that Rude Sleepening.
0: He is, yeah, he's getting a little tired here. So I want to leave you guys a little earlier with a track, kind of a finishing track here, and this is going to be my final big cut that I want to play. It is called Love Is All, and this is from The Butterfly Ball and the Grasshopper's Feast. This is one of my favorite albums. This is by this is actually a compilation album featuring Roger Glover, David Coverdale, Glenn Hughes, Ronnie James Dio, and a bunch of other friends. And I like to leave my shows on kind of a positive note going into the weekend. Just a message of like, hey, we made it. We're celebrating. It's the weekend. This is one of the most celebratory songs I have in my collection. And I was so excited to pull it out of the sleeve. I actually splintered myself. I have a splinter now for my own vinyl record, which is really funny. I was so excited to share it. This is a really triumphant track called Love Is All. Thank you so much for hanging out. This is sung by my friend in my mind, Ronnie James Dio, one of my favorite singers.
1: My personal friend, Ronnie James Dio.
0: Indeed. Rest in peace, Ronnie James Dio. Thank you for everyone who called in. We'll see you guys next week. And this is Dead Lloyd signing off. Thank you for hanging out.
1: And good night.
0: Or good morning.

0: is Democracy Now.
1: Here's a simple truth. Israel didn't commit genocide. Israel prevented genocide.
2: Stop Army Israel! Let
3: the irony is that so many New Yorkers here today will likely be the ones facing arrest and not the person wanted for war crimes and crimes against humanity.
0: Hundreds of New Yorkers, including elected officials and congressional candidates, protested outside the United Nations ahead of Israeli Prime Minister Benjamin Netanyahu's address Thursday. Over 100 people were arrested. We'll hear voices from the streets and go to the UN to speak with former Israeli peace negotiator Daniel Levy. Then, as President Trump escalates his campaign to dismantle the International Criminal Court, we'll look at the Hague Group, a bloc of countries co-led by South Africa, committed to enforcing accountability in international law and defending Palestinian rights.
4: Our numbers are growing. We will not move, and we shall not be moved. We continue to sing this anthem of resistance and solidarity because we know that nothing is more unsettling to injustice than collective voices that refuse to be silenced.
0: We'll speak to the Hague Group Executive Secretary Varsha Gandikota. And finally, crossing the red line, Biden, his advisors, and Israel's war in Gaza. We'll speak to author Akbar Shahid Ahmed. All that and more coming up. Welcome to Democracy Now!, democracynow.org, the War and Peace Report. I'm Amy Goodman in London. Israeli Prime Minister Benjamin Netanyahu delivered a defiant speech to a half-empty chamber at the United Nations General Assembly Thursday, after dozens of delegations walked out in protest at the start of his address. Netanyahu assailed his critics as anti-Semites and lavished praise on President Trump for joining Israel's strikes on Iran.
1: This battle against the barbarians, we've had no greater partner than President Trump. I thank him. I thank him for his bold leadership. He boldly confronted an enormous danger to America, Israel, and the world.
0: Netanyahu's remarks followed a speech by Palestinian Authority President Mahmoud Abbas, who addressed the General Assembly by video stream after the Trump administration denied visas to Palestinian delegates to attend the UN talks for the second year in a row. Abbas said Palestinians now face one of their most dangerous moments in history due to a, quote, genocidal war that has created an unprecedented humanitarian catastrophe, unquote. Prime Minister Netanyahu rejected allegations of genocide in Gaza as, quote, the biggest lie of the century. And Netanyahu lashed out at critics, including New York City Mayor Zoran Mamdani.
1: So to all those spreading these lies about my country and about our brave soldiers, whether they sit in this hall or in the office of the anti-Semitic mayor of New York, I say this, shame on you.
0: New York Mayor Mamdani responded in a statement, quote, as he has done time and again, Prime Minister Netanyahu used his speech to repeat baseless lies meant to sanitize his genocide of Palestinians, unquote. Netanyahu's speech at the UN General Assembly sparked demonstrations outside the United Nations Thursday. More than 100 people were arrested during a sit-in led by Jewish Voice for Peace that blocked roads near the UN headquarters. Protesters held banners that read, "End the genocide and stop the U.S.-Israel war machine." Among those arrested were Oscar-winning actor Susan Sarandon, Hack star Anna Hannah Einbinder. Democracy Now! Spoke with Democratic Socialist congressional candidates Chris Rabb of Philadelphia and Daria Liza Villachevalier of New York City.
3: I'm here with so many New Yorkers to demand that Netanyahu be held accountable. He's currently wanted by the ICC. And the irony is that so many New Yorkers here today will likely be the ones facing arrest and not the person wanted for war crimes and crimes against humanity before the very body that he's set to speak. speak in front of.
5: And for those of us who are going to Congress, we have a responsibility to speak up for all those folks who are on the right side of history but do not have enough people in Congress holding people like him to account. We are complicit in those atrocities. We are funding that genocide. We are showing up on the front lines, letting people know we see them, we care, we stand in solidarity with the people of Palestine and all over the Middle East.
0: We'll hear voices from Thursday's protest after headlines. In northern Ethiopia, Tigrayan separatists have seized control of three regional airports and launched heavy artillery attacks on government forces. The fighting erupted in Tigray Wednesday and has spread to the Afar and Amhara regions. A leader of the Tigray People's Liberation Front told the AFP news agency, quote, "We're in the situation of full-blown war now," unquote. It's the worst fighting in Ethiopia since the government and Tigray rebels agreed to a ceasefire in 2022, ending a two-year civil war that displaced millions of people, triggered a famine, and left 600,000 people dead, according to African Union estimates. Venezuela's interim leader, Delcy Rodriguez, delivered a first address to the UN General Assembly since the U.S. abduction of Venezuelan President Nicolas Maduro back in January. Rodriguez vowed Venezuela would hold elections at the right moment. Meanwhile, many in Caracas are demanding the return of opposition leader Maria Corina Machado, who's been blocked from entering Venezuela three times. Machado's largely been sidelined by U.S. officials after Maduro's abduction. Even though she once had a friendly relationship with Trump as she pressured the U.S. to topple Venezuela's government by force, she also gave President Trump her Nobel Peace Prize. This is an opposition supporter in Caracas.
6: Unfortunately, the hand of Donald Trump is involved here. It is regrettable, but that's how it is. We are not fools. We notice what is happening. They are saying there is a change. My God, what change? Salaries are still the same. Hospitals still have no supplies. Political prisoners are still imprisoned. So what is the change? I don't see it.
0: The Senate has voted narrowly to reject a war powers resolution compelling President Trump to end attacks on Iran. The resolution failed in a vote of 49 to 50, with four Republicans voting in favor and Pennsylvania Senator John Fetterman, the lone Democrat, in opposition. The House and Senate previously approved a war powers resolution in June, but the White House ignored it, arguing it infringed on President Trump's powers as commander-in-chief. President Trump and First Lady Melania Trump hosted Chinese President Xi Jinping for a state dinner at the White House Thursday with executives from some of the largest U.S. companies in attendance. The guest list included Elon Musk, the world's wealthiest person, Amazon founder Jeff Bezos, OpenAI CEO Sam Altman, Google's Sundar Pichai, Meta's Mark Zuckerberg, NVIDIA's Jensen Huang, Microsoft CEO Satya Nadella, and Apple's former CEO Tim Cook. Forbes reports the billionaires attending the dinner hold a combined worth of more than $2.4 trillion. They've nearly doubled their wealth since Trump won a second presidential term in 2024. In more news from Washington, the Trump administration allowed reporters from CNN, MS Now, and Politico back into the White House around noon on Thursday, 12 hours after a Trump-appointed federal judge reversed a ban on the three media outlets. However, by Thursday evening, a TV pool that provides video coverage of White House events remained suspended, with networks promising to boycott pool coverage until CNN's participation is restored. On Thursday evening, President Trump lashed out at CNN and MS Now on a social media site, blasting the networks for failing to provide live coverage of his meeting with President Xi Jinping. Meanwhile, an Iowa judge has dismissed President Trump's lawsuit against pollster Ann Selzer and the Des Moines Register over a poll that showed Kamala Harris narrowly leading Trump in Iowa on the eve of the 2024 election. Trump went on to win Iowa 56-43%. Judge Scott Beatty rejected Trump's claim that the poll constituted a defective product, writing, quote, "Simply labeling the poll a product does not change the analysis. The rights protected by the First Amendment are not a word game," he said. In more media news, the merger of Paramount and Warner Brothers Discovery is on hold again, despite settlements reached earlier this week among Paramount, the Writers Guild, and a dozen state attorneys general. On Thursday, a U.S. district judge in California declined to immediately approve the consent decree after advocacy groups filed an emergency motion seeking more time to file a formal challenge to the media mega merger. A lawyer with the Committee for the First Amendment, one of the groups opposing the $111 billion deal, said, quote, "The consent decree fails to meaningfully address or mitigate the harms that'll be caused by this monopoly merger to the entertainment industry, diverse storytelling, independent filmmaking, consumer interests, a free press, First Amendment rights, and fundamentally democracy," unquote. Meanwhile, Semaphore reports Paramount Skydance executives, including CEO David Ellison, asked trillionaire Elon Musk to join a team of equity investors in the media giant. David Ellison's father, Oracle founder Larry Ellison, previously invested $1 billion in Musk's hostile takeover of Twitter and served on Tesla's board of directors. Democrats on the House Oversight Committee are demanding answers from the Trump administration after whistleblowers described dangerous conditions and illegal practices inside the Miramar ICE jail in Florida. In a letter to the acting director of ICE and the Homeland Security Inspector General, Congress members Robert Garcia, Benny Thompson, and Maxwell Frost write, quote, "ICE is detaining people, including men, women, families, and elderly people with chronic medical conditions, for days to weeks in abusive and life-threatening conditions, including overcrowded cells, prolonged shackling, inadequate access to medical care and hygiene, insufficient food, and limited to no legal access. ICE is simultaneously attempting to cover up these horrific practices," unquote, the lawmakers wrote. Miramar at one point held 342 people instead of its maximum capacity of 50. And in Spain, thousands of protesters have taken to the streets of Madrid and other cities across Spain amidst outcry over the eviction of an 87-year-old woman from her home. Mari Carmen Abascal resided in her apartment for most of her life for more than 70 years. A developer bought the apartment building, more than tripling her rent to over $1,800. That's more than Mari Carmen's monthly state pension of about $1,500. On Wednesday, police arrived at the residence, broke down the door of her home, forcibly removing her on a stretcher. She was reportedly given about 30 minutes to pack her essentials. As Mari Carmen was driven away in an ambulance, supporters shouted, "You're not alone." She remained hospitalized Thursday. Her eviction has renewed anger over Spain's worsening housing affordability crisis and calls for the government of Spanish Prime Minister Pedro Sanchez to enact stronger policies to protect tenants. This is a university employee speaking from Madrid.
7: "It's simply the best illustration. It shows exactly what these evictions in the service of big business are all about. What lies ahead is a continued pursuit of profit at the expense of a basic right. Right now, there is a great deal of pain and a great deal of anger, but we're going to keep fighting."
0: And those are some of the headlines. This is Democracy Now!, democracynow.org, The War and Peace Report. I'm Amy Goodman, today broadcasting from London, where the film about Democracy Now!, Steal the Story, Please!, is playing throughout the weekend in theaters. You can check our website at democracynow.org. I'll be speaking along with the Oscar-nominated director after each film screening. Israeli Prime Minister Benjamin Netanyahu addressed the United Nations General Assembly Thursday. In a few minutes, we'll play excerpts of his address and get reaction from former Israeli peace negotiator Daniel Levy, who's at the UN right now. But first to the streets outside the United Nations, where hundreds of protesters called on world leaders to stop arming Israel and to end the genocide in Gaza. Democracy Now!'s Amber Gagarian was there.
8: "For spitting in the face of truth.
2: Stop arming Israel! Let's go!
6: Ahead of Israeli Prime Minister Benjamin Netanyahu's speech at the United Nations on Thursday, hundreds of demonstrators led by Jewish Voice for Peace staged a sit-in protest in New York City, stopping traffic for more than an hour just three blocks away from the UN's headquarters. Over 100 protesters were arrested. Prominent figures such as actors Susan Sarandon, Elliot Page, Hannah Einbinder, and Cynthia Nixon attended the protest. Democracy Now! Spoke with some of the congressional candidates and elected officials who were there. This is Daria Lisa Avila Chevalier, a Democratic nominee for Congress from New York City.
3: Yeah, I'm here with so many New Yorkers to demand that Netanyahu be held accountable. He's currently wanted by the ICC. And the irony is that so many New Yorkers here today will likely be the ones facing arrest and not the person wanted for war crimes and crimes against humanity before the very body that he's set to speak in front of.
6: This is Chris Robb, a Democratic nominee for Congress from Philadelphia.
5: We got to speak up. And for those of us who are going to Congress, we have a responsibility to speak up for all those folks who are on the right side of history but do not have enough people in Congress holding people like him to account. We are complicit in those atrocities. We are funding that genocide. We are showing up on the front lines, letting people know we see them, we care, we stand in solidarity with the people of Palestine and all over the Middle East who are victims of this extraordinary regime that's working with Israel, because I'm talking about the Trump regime, and I'm talking about all those that complicit in this genocide. We have to speak up. We have to acknowledge and affirm that Benjamin Netanyahu is a war criminal. He should be in The Hague, not the UN.
6: This is Abir Kawas, a Democratic nominee for New York State Senate.
3: Because Benjamin Netanyahu, who is the architect of a genocide that has been going on over 3 years, the Palestinian people, feels entitled enough to be welcomed onto the world stage. And we are letting him know that he is not welcome in New York.
6: This is Stephanie Fox, the executive director of Jewish Voice for Peace.
8: I'm the executive director of Jewish Voice for Peace, and we are here as Netanyahu makes his way to the UN, an institution built to prevent the exact atrocities he's perpetrating right this minute.
3: These people risking arrest to make that point.
8: It's the very least we can do in this moment, as it's 3 years of genocide rages on, backed fully by U.S. government, and the complicity starts right here in the U.S. It's absolutely our responsibility to demand that that impunity end and be replaced with accountability.
0: Thanks to Amba Gagarian and Hannah Elias for that report outside the United Nations. At least 104 people were arrested, including 9 elected officials and congressional and other candidates. Arrests included Democratic congressional nominee Daria Lisa Avila Chevalier, actor Hannah Einbinder, author Glennon Doyle, whistleblower Chelsea Manning, Democratic State Senator nominee Abir Kawas, and Democratic State Assembly member David Orkin. Over 20 New York City and state representatives participated in the demonstrations. This is Democracy Now!, democracynow.org. I'm Amy Goodman. We are broadcasting from London. As the protest took place outside the United Nations, Israeli Prime Minister Benjamin Netanyahu delivered a defiant speech to a half-empty chamber at the United Nations General Assembly Thursday after dozens of delegations walked out in protest at the start of his address. Netanyahu assailed his critics as anti-Semites and lavished praise on President Trump for joining Israel's strikes on Iran.
1: Against the barbarians, we've had no greater partner than President Trump. I thank him. I thank him for his bold leadership. He boldly confronted an enormous danger to America, Israel, and the world.
0: In his speech, Israeli Prime Minister Benjamin Netanyahu also lashed out at his critics, including New York City Mayor Zoran Mamdani.
1: Mr. Mamdani, you tried to stop me from coming here. You tried to silence me. Well, you can't silence me. You can't silence the truth. And here's the simple truth. Here's the simple truth. Israel didn't commit genocide. Israel prevented genocide. And that's exactly what Mr. Mamdani's Hamas buddies would have done to us had we not stopped them. They would have killed every last one of us.
0: For more, we go now to the United Nations, where we're joined by Daniel Levy, president of the U.S. Middle East Project, a former Israeli peace negotiator under Israeli Prime Ministers Ehud Barak and Yitzhak Rabin. Welcome to Democracy Now! It's strange, Daniel, for you to be in New York and for me to be in London, where you usually are. But if you can start off by overall responding to Netanyahu's address.
9: Well, this was the grotesque figure that we have become familiar with on the international stage, and we saw that in all its appalling lack of profundity yesterday here on this stage. I would say, Amy, that we understandably focus on the person of Netanyahu, but this goes so much deeper. We may not have him on the stage next year. We'll see what happens in the Israeli elections. But the sad truth is, it's not just about Netanyahu. That human rights for Palestinians, that a change in approach and policy, that ending genocide, apartheid and occupation are not on the ballot in Israel's election. No Zionist party is standing on a fundamentally different platform. And perhaps it's easy to understand why, when Netanyahu can get away with this, when Israel is treated with impunity, where you have, look, you had more leaders here talking in quite a strong way about their opposition to what Israel is doing, but that needs to be translated into action if we're going to see change. There's a meeting today here that I will be joining of the Hague Group, led by South Africa, to hold Israel accountable, to have an arms embargo so Israel can't continue these crimes, to stop complicity of states in Israel's illegal occupation, illegal settlements. But unless you see those measures, I don't think we're going to see change. And of course, it's unsurprising that Netanyahu should offer the kinds of words he did when just a couple of days previously, the president of the United States stood there and talked about annihilating Iran. And when elsewhere in the building, you've had equally grotesque presentations by Kushner, Blair, the guy they've appointed as governor of Gaza, Mladenov, who have been offering us these slideshows of how you're going to privatize construction projects in Gaza when the daily suffering, killing, prevention of desperately needed supplies for Palestinians, the continued occupation of Israel there, that's all ongoing. So what I'm saying is, yes, the grotesque person of Netanyahu, but let's also understand why he can get away with it. It's the impunity that so many are complicit in.
0: In his speech in the United Nations General Assembly, Netanyahu downplayed violent settlers in the West Bank as young juvenile delinquents. This is what he said.
1: They try to murder us. Thousands of attempts per year on families, peaceful families driving along the roads. They shoot at pregnant women. They shoot entire families. Of course, none of this is covered in the international press or in the social media. None of it. None of it. What they cover is a handful of young juvenile delinquents, about 150 in number, who go or throw stones, who chop down olive trees. Occasionally they lit some fires. I can't stand that. I won't stand for vigilantism. We're a country of law. So we put our shin bet on them.
0: Daniel Levy, can you respond to what Netanyahu is, how he is describing the settlers on the West Bank?
9: Well, it's very on brand for him to take this to its most extreme place by calling this a handful of juvenile delinquents. But actually, Netanyahu here is more closely aligned with many who talk about this as if the problem is settler violence. And here we have to understand that, yes, there is an issue there, but there is no such thing as a settler militia, as a settler, as a settlement without the state of Israel. The problem is not a few, as he calls them, juvenile delinquents. The problem is the policy of the state and the government that he leads, and that for decades has confiscated Palestinian land, displaced Palestinian people, built these settlers, armed the settlers, put the military in, prevented Palestinians from moving freely, connected these settlements to infrastructure, to water, to sewage. So this isn't about a few juvenile delinquents, and it's also not a broader question of settler violence. This is the policy of the government of Israel. And shortly after that, if I may, Amy, he then turned. Not only, look, this was a domestic election broadcast in many respects, okay? Israel's in an election, it was hot primetime TV. But he then turned beyond the Israeli electorate and he turned to Jews around the world. And this is really important because he said Jews should be proud of what Israel is doing. And you know what? We are seeing increasingly. Can I finish the thought? Or carry on, Amy, yes. Sorry.
0: No, go ahead.
9: Sure, I just want us to acknowledge here that there is nothing in what Israel is doing for Jewish people to feel proud of. That's not a Jewish ethic. That's not a Jewish value. And that is why, whether it's Jewish Voice for Peace and others, and you were just referencing their demonstration, that is why there is an ever-growing and more significant cohort of Jewish people saying, do not claim to speak in our name. What you are doing is a blip in Jewish history. And actually, what you told us yesterday and what you proved to us is that the Zionist project, as you have lived it out, is not only a moral failure, but it is a practical failure. Because Netanyahu kept repeating, we will win, we have no choice, permanent war. You do have a choice. You can end occupation, apartheid, and genocide. And Jews around the world, whether New York or anywhere else, have a choice not to align with those policies. And that's why you see that more Jews are aligned with the mayor of New York, who Netanyahu gave a tirade against. And we saw Mayor Mamdani with his dignity and his profound humanity with his video of planting an olive tree with Palestinian family. More Jews align with Mayor Mamdani than they do with that grotesque character and the policies that he represents, Netanyahu.
0: I wanted to go to the UN Secretary General, Antonio Guterres, who said Israeli actions in the occupied West Bank raise the specter of ethnic cleansing.
10: Violence, displacement, and settlement expansion by Israel in the occupied West Bank are bulldozing the path to peace and raising the specter of ethnic cleansing. We cannot allow the two-state solution to disappear before our eyes.
0: The significance of the UN Secretary General saying this and not addressing the UN General Assembly.
9: Look, we should be focused on the fact that under international law, everything we're seeing there is a violation. You have UN independent commissions of inquiries that have made the designation that this is ethnic cleansing. We have that inquiry and elsewhere that has made the designation that these are violations of the Genocide Convention. South Africa has a case at the International Court of Justice. Israel's already in violations of provisional measures that were issued to avoid genocidal crimes, and Israel has not done any of that. And so the crucial thing is to translate those words, whether it's the words of Guterres, whether it's the words of many of Israel's allies in the West when they took to this podium, whether it's the words of so many leaders in the global South, that said that if you can't uphold international law on this case, then the edifice, the structure of international legality is going to collapse. We have to translate that from words at the podium of the United Nations to policies which impose an arms embargo, which end the complicity in funding and financing Israel's illegal settlements, for instance. Every Israeli bank
11: is involved up to their eyeballs in investments in loans in mortgages. And you have to disentangle that from the international financial system. It will only happen if there's more pressure, like the people out on the streets yesterday. Like what we saw, by the way, in the UK, where I normally am, where you are now, Amy, where after years of public pressure, you see a UK government that is beginning to move in significant ways in that direction. And that's what's going to change things. Unfortunately, not more empty rhetoric here.
0: And talking about grassroots actions, the mayor of New York, Mayor Zoran Mamdani, planted olive trees at Gracie Mansion, planted them alongside Palestinian families from Gaza who had lost loved ones. Your final comments, Danielle Levy.
11: I think that is precisely the kind of dignified, responsible, peace-loving approach that should be taken and that should stand in contrast to what the Israeli Prime Minister offered us yesterday. And, you know, he's shown that you can do that. You can have that olive tree planting at Gracie Mansion, and you can have the fantastic, very moving video that he released on the Jewish New Year, on Rosh Hashanah. You can straddle those divides if you believe in the universality of humanity rather than in the narrow warmongering of an ethno-supremacist state led by Prime Minister Netanyahu.
0: Danielle Levy, I want to thank you for being with us, president of the U.S. Middle East Project, former Israeli peace negotiator under two Israeli prime ministers, Ehud Barak and Yitzhak Rabin. Coming up, Varsha Gandakota, executive secretary of the Hay Group, now sitting outside the United Nations. Stay with us.

0: Voices of protesters yesterday outside the UN protesting Israeli Prime Minister Benjamin Netanyahu. This is Democracy Now!, democracynow.org, War and Peace Report. I'm Amy Goodman. I'm here in London in the UK. At the United Nations in New York this week, President Trump repeated his attacks on the International Criminal Court and urged other nations to pull out of the ICC.
1: The United States is equally opposed to the out-of-control institution known as the International Criminal Court. We will never allow U.S. service members or anyone else to be investigated or given show trials by an anti-American tribunal with no jurisdiction over us. They're an evil group of people. I call on all nations that are members of the ICC to officially resign from this rogue institution immediately.
0: Trump's speech came just a month after the U.S. imposed sanctions on the president of the ICC and a senior prosecutor who was part of the team that issued an arrest warrant for Israeli Prime Minister Benjamin Netanyahu for crimes against humanity in Gaza. The United States is reportedly preparing new sanctions on the entire International Criminal Court itself, as well as entities that cooperate with it. Well, President Trump's attacking the ICC, a coalition of nations has formed the Hague Group to defend international law and solidarity with the people of Palestine. The Hague Group was established last year by eight countries: Bolivia, Colombia, Cuba, Honduras, Malaysia, Namibia, Senegal, and South Africa. We're joined now by Varsha Gandhikota, Executive Secretary of the Hague Group, also the Co-General Coordinator of Progressive International. We thank you so much for being with us, Varsha. There you are outside the United Nations. If you can start off by talking about this direct threat on the ICC, on the International Criminal Court, and respond to what President Trump said in his UN address.
2: Thanks for having me, Amy. It's an absolute low point for the sacred grounds of the United Nations that President Trump has shown up here and attacked the international legal order. And this isn't the first time that he's done it. We've seen these attacks on the ICJ, we've seen these attacks on UNRWA, we've seen attacks on UN special rapporteurs like Francesca Albanese. But this particular announcement about sanctioning the court as a whole, its bank accounts, its software, its staff, its officials, wherever they may be in the world, is an absolute low point, but opens a clear opportunity for all of the other countries in the world to rise up, to use the tools at their disposal within national legislations, like blocking statutes that exist in China, that exist in the European Union, that exist for countries across the global south, to create alternate payments, to create alternate softwares, to halt the effect of unilateral bullying from the United Nations and the United States.
0: How does this differ, Varsha, from individual people associated with the International Criminal Court being sanctioned, which has made it very difficult for them? We should say the International Criminal Court and the International Court of Justice. But now what this would mean for the entire court system at The Hague?
2: In practice, Amy, we're not talking about a few individuals, but anyone and any institution across the world that cooperates with the court essentially coming into what is a giant dragnet of U.S. sanctions. It could be a researcher in a civil society organization. It could be a trade unionist calling for accountability. It could be a journalist that writes something that's picked up by an ICC judge and used in a judgment. It could be a journalist reporting on cases inside the ICC. It's essentially a giant dragnet that's meant to send out a chilling effect on anyone that is hoping to hold war criminals to account. But furthermore, we know that this impunity will not be limited to the ICC, will not be limited to just the ICJ or The Hague. We know that this is about a message that is sent across the world that friends who of powerful countries will never be held to account for crimes against humanity, for war crimes that they commit.
0: I want to go to South Africa's foreign minister, Ronald Lamola, who spoke earlier this week at the historic Riverside Church in New York City. It's where Dr. King gave his address a year to the day before he was assassinated, his speech against the war in Vietnam. Lamola spoke about South Africa's commitment to the Palestinian cause and the need for international solidarity to end Israel's genocide. South Africa's co-chair of the Hague Group, group. This is an excerpt of what the South African foreign minister said.
3: After years of pushing and marching, ordinary people across the world compelled the international community to declare apartheid a crime against humanity in South Africa. More than 8 years since its adoption, the UN Charter's principles of fundamental human rights, the dignity and the worth of every person, and the equal rights of nations, large and small, are more important than ever before. When we approached the ICJ, the UN's principal judicial organ, to challenge Israel's violation of the Genocide Convention, we did so as part of our commitment to upholding and defending international law and multilateral institutions. We acted because we knew what the global solidarity can do. In so doing, we summoned the same global solidarity that broke apartheid in South Africa to help dismantle the apartheid under which Palestinians continue to live. We chose to act because democratic South Africa was made possible by multitudes of ordinary people who heard and answered our call for freedom in our lifetime. We acted to stop Israel's impunity and to secure justice for a people suffering a live stream genocide that you see in real times in your fingertips. This has not been a solitary journey because of all of you. Many countries, some of whose representatives are here today, have joined this effort to put a stop to the destruction of the Palestinian life. The Hague Group embodies that solidarity, camaraderie, and shared conviction that concrete action is needed to uphold an international order based on the rule of law. In the face of grave injustice, silence is complicity. As one of the 20th century's greatest beneficiaries of international solidarity, we have no choice but to act despite trials and tribulations and challenges that we face as a result of our choices to act in defense of humanity. We carry this challenge as a badge of honor. Today we declare that indeed we are many. Our numbers are growing. We will not move and we shall not be moved. We continue to sing this anthem of resistance and solidarity because we know that nothing is more unsettling to injustice than collective voices that refuse to be silenced. Let me conclude by borrowing another rallying cry from the people of Sophiatown in South Africa, who a little over 70 years ago took racial segregation head on and declared in the face of apartheid bulldozers, "We will not move. Ons dakni, ons pola hier. Amandla. All power. All power. All power. Amandla. Away to. Amandla. Away to." Thank you very much.
0: South Africa's foreign minister, Ronald Lamola, speaking Monday at the historic Riverside Church in New York City. He was speaking in front, next to a sign, "We shall not be moved," which was the theme of the night. Among those who spoke was independent senator, Democratic Socialist Bernie Sanders of Vermont. To hear an excerpt of that speech, you can go to democracynow.org. Varsha Gandakota, you're head of the Hague Group. You're meeting inside the United Nations today. In this last 30 seconds, the point of this meeting and who will be there?
2: This meeting is an extraordinary meeting in defense of international law. Amy, you mentioned that we began as a group of nine nations in January 2025. Today, it will be nearly 40 countries meeting to ask what are the three significant shifts that we need to make, from complicity to compliance, from impunity to accountability, and towards a new multilateralism. Exactly as Foreign Minister Ronald Lamola mentioned in his speech at Riverside Church, we want to win the victory similar to the victory against the South African apartheid regime, through a UN Special Committee Against Apartheid, through a Security Council UN arms embargo, and ensuring that all countries come together to coordinate their actions at the national level so that international law isn't just something that's proclaimed or declared, but actually practiced and enforced.
0: Varshita Gandakota, I want to thank you for being with us. Executive Secretary of the Hague Group, will link to your new piece in The Guardian, which is headlined, Israel and the U.S. have battered the international legal order. The impunity must stop. Coming up, Akbar Shahid Ahmed. He's author of the new book, Crossing the Red Line, Biden, His Advisors, and Israel's War in Gaza. Stay with us.

0: Washington's Sun. Welcome back to Democracy Now, Akbar. This is a fascinating book. What I found so interesting is that so many of these officials who spoke to you did not want to be identified. Can you talk about why that is? And as we talk about Israel territories in West Bank and Gaza, why you have chosen to write a book on the Biden administration?
1: Thanks for having me, Amy. I think it's so crucial to look back at the Biden administration's policy for two reasons. First, because the policies that we've seen entrenched and frankly worsened and become more dangerous and deadly under Donald Trump were really established by Biden's team. The full unprecedented blockade on Gaza, a real U.S. tolerance of expanded violence in the occupied West Bank, Lebanon, Syria, and a dodging of accountability for what U.S. government officials very often know are violations of American and international law. I also think when we look at people like the policymakers, some of whom you interviewed earlier, Daria Lisa from New York, the agenda that they are setting out when they talk about a different approach to Gaza, to Israel-Palestine, to respond to the popular demand for a new U.S. position there, that hinges on the Biden team. A lot of the people I talked to, as you mentioned, were anonymous for fear of reprisal, for fear of pro-Israel hardliners preventing them from getting future jobs. And what's shocking about this kind of Biden team too, and the culture I cover, is that meanwhile, the architects of that Gaza policy, figures like Biden's Middle East advisor, Brett McGurk, who was celebrated this week at the UN, Jake Sullivan, positioning himself to be in a future Democratic administration, they're not afraid of facing any reprisal for their choices that very often were enabling atrocities.
0: So if you can talk about their significance and what exactly they did in the Biden administration, you argue, obviously, that they set the stage for what Trump has simply escalated.
1: I think
0: and who was...

0: officials up to the cabinet level, officials in intelligence positions, people in nonpartisan career jobs told me they were seeing the president less and involved less than they had been even earlier in the Biden administration and in handling crises like Ukraine, Sudan, other top issues. What this has led to in the Trump era is really a tolerance of increased Israeli escalation, right? So if we look at a policy like the Iran war, the Biden administration very often positioned itself as a defender of Israel as Israel was escalating, as we've discussed on the show, again and again versus Iran, making clear that they were kind of building up for the assault we've now seen with all its consequences. The Biden team made the choice rather than tell Israel, we need you to rein this in. And importantly, while they were publicly saying they wanted to avoid a regional war, to send the troops, to send the weapons that made these escalations now under Trump possible. When we think about who was challenging this, there were some figures. I mean, Samantha Power, famously author of a book on genocide, was Biden's U.S. aid chief. She, to a degree, was someone who inside the administration was arguing for a different approach. But I'll note, Amy, that a lot of those figures weren't willing to resign. And frankly, other than Power, even in talking to me for the historical record, weren't willing to put their names on what they had said, or importantly, to criticize their colleagues. And I think until you break from those cycles of tolerating mass civilian casualties and U.S. officials' role, you're not going to have a different approach.
1: Okay, I want to go to President Biden's National Security Advisor, Jake Sullivan, back in 2024, denying Israel's carrying out a genocide in Gaza.
2: We believe Israel can and must do more to ensure the protection and well-being of innocent civilians. We do not believe what is happening in Gaza is a genocide. We have been firmly on record rejecting that proposition. We have paused the shipment of 2,000-pound bombs because we do not believe they should be dropped in densely populated cities.
1: And the State Department spokesperson under former President Biden, Matt Miller, admitted in May last year that he believes Israel committed war crimes in Gaza. This reversal came after he spent more than a year as the face of the Biden administration's foreign policy, repeatedly defending Israel against allegations of war crimes and genocide. This was Miller speaking in April of 2024.
3: We have been very clear that we want to see Israel do everything it can to minimize civilian casualties. We have made clear that they need to operate at all times in full compliance with international humanitarian law. At the same time, we are committed to Israel's right to self-defense.
1: But during an interview with Sky News in June, Matt Miller said he believed Israel did commit war crimes in Gaza and that Israeli soldiers are not being held accountable.
4: I don't think it's a genocide, but I think I think it is without a doubt true that Israel has committed war crimes.
5: You wouldn't have said that at the podium.
4: Yeah, look, because when you're at the podium, you're not expressing your personal opinion. You're expressing the conclusions of the United States government.
1: I mean, you're at the podium expressing the views of the government, not my own views. Akbar Shahid Ahmed, that was Matt Miller, what he said. If you can elaborate on this and how the tone was set right through the top and exactly what we're talking about now, you had President Biden and the person who may run for president again, Kamala Harris. And the significance of what she did when she was running for president and lost, and then how she views this issue today, what you understand.
0: The kind of denials that you highlighted there, Amy, was so crucial to sustaining this horrific policy. Because as I reveal in my book, figures like Jake Sullivan and Brett McGurk, Biden's Middle East advisor, were, for instance, telling their colleagues, we don't believe the Palestinians are starving. They don't look skinny in the photographs. That sends a signal throughout the entire U.S. government apparatus of what the top of the system thinks, chilling people further down. Also, when you look at that Matt Miller statement, what I illuminate in Crossing the Red Line and hope people can take from it for future policy and for accountability is a system of denial. The Biden administration in 16 months never reached a single firm conclusion of a war crime. But I was told by several lawyers, State Department Department, White House, in the words of one, if they wanted us to find a war crime, we could have confirmed it. Instead, the Biden administration sustained what one official described to me as, quote, herd impunity, essentially allowing plausible

0: liability because, as Matt Miller says there, the US government never confirmed. So there wasn't that one piece of paper that required them to say something happened that was a war crime or ethnic cleansing. Meanwhile, I reveal in the book, they were using the term ethnic cleansing all the time. On Harris, she wasn't a major player in these decisions. That doesn't wash her hands of responsibility, right? And I've asked her team repeatedly if she wants to express specific regret right up until August of this year, just before this book tour. They haven't been willing to provide any kind of statement on policies she would have opposed. And in my reporting, again, nearly 175 interviews, I never found evidence that Harris pushed for a policy change, although sometimes she pushed for rhetorical shifts to show more sympathy towards Palestinians.
1: Back in 2024, when she was vice president, Kamala Harris called for a ceasefire in Gaza, made the comment in a speech in Selma, Alabama, marking the 59th anniversary of Bloody Sunday. This is what she said.
2: And given the immense scale of suffering in Gaza, there must be an immediate ceasefire. Yeah! For at least the next 6 weeks, which is what is currently on the table. This will get the hostages out and get a significant amount of aid in. This would allow us to build something more enduring, to ensure Israel is secure, and to respect the right of the Palestinian people to dignity, freedom, and self-determination. Hamas claims it wants a ceasefire. Well, there is a deal on the table. And as we have said, Hamas needs to agree to that deal. Let's get a ceasefire. Let's reunite the hostages with their families. And let's provide immediate relief to the people of Gaza.
3: Local show.
1: So that was Vice President Kamala Harris speaking in Selma, calling for a six-week ceasefire. Then you have the DNC. And Akbar Shahid Ahmed, this is particularly significant. As we were there at the at her presidential convention, when people sat down overnight, the uncommitted demanding a Palestinian-American legislator be also able to address the DNC, they were denied. That. Talk about Kamala Harris's role in that.
0: I remember you and Armin and me covering that sit-in, Amy, right? We were there with them for hours. And what was so significant about that moment was these were people saying, we're Democrats. We want to help you win the election and defeat Donald Trump. They were not saying by any means, we're your opponents. Instead, what Harris and her team did was reach a decision at that point to not permit a Palestinian speaker. And I was told in my reporting to sort of present the idea of a Palestinian-American speaker after, by the way, an Israeli-American couple whose son was held hostage had already spoken, to present that as too politically risky, something they weren't willing to do. I wasn't able to confirm whether Harris made that call, the donor class made that call, or figures like Jen O'Malley Dillon, the Biden campaign manager who was still running her campaign. That the fact that it's that kind of collective ethos of treating Palestinians that way also gives a lie to the Biden administration's repeated claims that they were, quote, the most diverse administration in history. They were running with that kind of administration. Harris was running as a historic candidate to potentially be the first woman president, half black, half South Asian, speaking at places like Selma, while I was told the people who actually made the decisions, particularly on Gaza, were by no means representing a broad range of experience or a broad range of diversity in this country. And Palestinians and various communities inside the Democratic coalition felt really dismissed. I was told by one Harris campaign staffer after her speech at that convention, well, we felt we got everyone except the Muslims and Arabs. So that's what it was. That gives you a taste of the ethos.
1: In this last minute we have together, in your book, Crossing the Red Line, Biden as advisors in Israel's war in Gaza, what do you want people to take away from this as we move forward?
0: I hope people understand there was a bipartisan continuity between Trump and Biden on Israel-Palestine prior to October 7th that helped fuel the conditions that led to that attack and the atrocities of that day, the war that followed, and then the Biden administration, as I detail in the lame duck period, despite new intelligence findings, despite new legal conclusions, essentially enabled Trump to get on a path to the Iran war, to have a Gaza ceasefire in which Palestinians were still consistently being denied food and medicine that's not optional under international law, and to permit continued fighting in Lebanon and beyond, as we've seen. So I hope people understand that that's a pattern that can be broken.
1: Akbar Shahid Ahmed, I want to thank you so much for being with us, author of Crossing the Red Line, Biden, His Advisors, and Israel's War in Gaza. The book is just out. And that does it for today's show. I am in London for the weekend. Steal the Story, Please is playing at the Hackney Picture House tonight. I'll be speaking afterwards with director Carl Diehl of the film Steal the Story, Please, about Democracy Now. Sunday at Cinema Lumiere, also in London and South Kensington, and then in Lewis, then to Copenhagen and Berlin. I'm Amy Goodman.

0: 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This is trumpeter Woody Shaw reminding you that if you want to hear the very wonderful and the best in jazz sounds, tune into WTUL FM 91.5 on your FM dial.
1: 5, 5, 5, 5, 5, 5, 5, 5, 5, 5, 5, 5, 5, 5, 5, 5, 5, 5, 5, 5, 5, 5, 5, 5, 5, 5, 5, 5, 5, 5, 5, 5, 5, 5, 5, 5, 5, 5, 5, 5, 5, 5, 5, 5, 5, 5, 5, 5, 5, 5, 5, 5, 5, 5, 5, 5, 5, 5, 5, 5, 5, 5, 5, 5, 5, 5, 5, 5, 5, 5, 5, 5, 5, 5, 5, 5, 5, 5, 5, 5, 5, 5, 5, 5, 5, 5, 5, 5, 5, 5, 5, 5, 5, 5, 5, 5, 5, 5, 5, 5, 5, 5, 5, 5, 5, 5, 5, 5, 5, 5, 5, 5, 5, 5, 5, 5, 5, 5, 5, 5, 5, 5, 5, 5, 5, 5,
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3: 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DJ Weather Aware with Guy in the studio, live from the basement. We got special interest coming up today. 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Lots of good stuff. 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
4: 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Double check that. Here's the show.

0: Avery Island BCE from their recent album Dom Pump. That song was the opening track, Fear of Difference. Guy, what do we got coming up?
1: All right, this is Video Age, one of my favorite tunes as of late, better than ever. Video Age is going to be playing at Holy Diver tomorrow at 9 p.m. So nice. If you like this, check that out.

All right, this next track, coming off a 1984 LP. This was recorded live September 24th, 1982, at Tipitina's, the Neville Brothers. Track is called Woman's Gotta Have It.

100,000 Poets for Change will present a reading to commemorate victims of ICE and a benefit for immigrant families. 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

0: WDUL, New Orleans 91.5. It's Friday, September 25th, 10:47. Guy, who is that?
1: Celestial Shore there with Home Tapes Local Singles. That was Valerie.
0: Okay, pretty psychedelic cover. This is DJ Weather Aware, and I have your local weather today. Mostly cloudy this morning, becoming partly sunny, humid.

0: compared with typical late September New Orleans. So when we were biking this morning, that's what we were feeling.
1: Crispy. All right, in keeping with the local show's goal of giving you what you need to know in town, here's a band. They're coming up on the 26th. That's tomorrow, Saturday. Community is playing at Santos Bar. If you like this, check them out.

0: WTUL New Orleans 91.5 FM, it's 11 o'clock. I have your calendar for today, Friday. 5 o'clock, the Broadside has Black Americana Fest. 6:30, New Marini Theater has a screening of the independent film Jit. 7 o'clock, NOLA Nacular has David Dondero. 7:30, Snug Harbor Jazz Bistro has Chris Thomas King. 8 o'clock, the Joy Theater has Cyril Neville plays the dead. Holy Diver has Dark Lounge Ministries. Maple Leaf has The Naughty Professor. Mahalia Jackson Theater for the Performing Arts has Tajmo, Room on the Porch Tour. OK Bar has The Roloffs and Big Leather and Kinky Vanilla. 9 o'clock, Kerry Irish Pub has Aaron Svoboda. BJ's Lounge has Da Voodoo Kings, that's with a Z. Tipitina's has Honey Island Swamp Band. Gasa has Ja Fierce with special guests. The Rabbit Hole has The Lost Bayou Ramblers. Poor Boys Bar has Othalan and Teratome and Blood and Earl. Siberia has Troy Bennett's Graveyard Lips with Adam Fawcett and Them Old Ghosts. 9:30, Santos Bar has Spickle and Hostile Apostle. 10 o'clock, Saturn Bar, Burnt Sugar, Vinny's Mirror, Glish. 11 o'clock, The Saint Bar and Lounge, Q Baby. The Maison has The Sponges with Cousin Tony. Le Bon Temps Roulé has The Team Players. You like that? 11:45, Poor Boys Bar has Toxic Therapy. And at midnight, the Britannia Theater is screening Repo Man. That's your calendar for today.
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0: dear listeners. Just going to bust in here with a little bit of news update. Wanted to let you all know that tomorrow it is a full moon in Aries, which I'm told means a metaphoric shift occurring in our lives. So the key is to move with compassion and gentleness rather than hostility. Got that, guy?
1: Sounds fake.
0: We have a non-believer here, folks. We love him.

0: John Auten with Piano Face there. I hope you liked it. Now, let's check out Cliff Hines. This is Wanderlust, the title track off a 2013 album. Cliff is back in town. I'm sure you'll be able to catch Cliff playing a show one of these days. Here we are.
1: Wanderlust. Noun. A condition in my brain. The feeling of a cage around my soul. My eyes have been lied to by flickering lights, telling me where I've been. I'm no fool, but maybe I'm complacent. Happy to be alive in the first place. No, that's not it. Euphoric echoes of sights unseen. Could it be that they are unreal? Maybe in my cage of lies I'm a man of the world. Digital boats and optic streams carry me to freedom. Nervous tickles, satisfaction of these variables. Scaling the pyramids of Giza, I hold the Baghdad battery in my hands. I swim the depths of the Atlantic to unlock the secrets of the Antikythera device. I watch a new Atlantis from my arched perch. My home is the ocean of despair. The prodigal son's feet touch dry land. Maybe it never happened. We are gifted life, if only once. Why spend it in darkness? Mountainous artifacts tell the history of the earth. Ungodly hairs on the back of our mother. I cannot live blissfully in ignorance. Unknowing, blindly seeking truth. I guess I'll just have to see for myself.

In keeping with our tradition here at the local show of bringing you the most relevant local information, coming up Saturday at Holy Diver, we've got Video Age. They're playing live, like this band. Check out this tune. If you like it too, you know where to see them.

0: All right, weather aware. What's coming up? You want to play some
1: music? We got a cool record here in the stacks. This is put out by Domino Sound.
0: That's local.
1: Yep, located on 2557 Bayou Road. Great record store.
0: That's in town.
1: They collaborate with another label, Mississippi.
0: That's local,
1: Mississippi
0: too.
1: Mississippi.
0: We take Mississippi.
1: So this is a Ethiopian guy. His name is Ali Bira. And the name of the record is Amalele. So check it out. It's off the Domino Sound record label.

0: 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The Pito House Museum on Bayou St. John is an 18th century Creole colonial building and was the home of New Orleans' first mayor. 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
0: 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Before that, we had Nesby Phipps. DJ Jubilee right here. You've been listening to The Local Show. 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I'm DJ Weatherwear, here with Guy. We are with you every Friday morning. 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We trade off. It's from 10 to noon. And if you're making music in New Orleans, folks, send your newest recordings into the station. 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

ocean with enough water to fill a bottomless well. My love has the depth to fill you up, but my heart lacks the capacity to receive it in return. My eyes have the ability to see the beauty in anything, but I still overlook the obvious. 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

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I'm DJ Blondelia, and you are listening to our show called Spar Gals. A couple events happening tonight at 5 at the Broadside Black Americana Fest, at 6:30 at New Marigny Theater, screening of JIT, at 7 at Nolan Naseller, David Dondiro, at 7:30 at Snug Harbor Jazz Bistro, Chris Thomas King, at 8 at the Maple Leaf Bar, Naughty Professor, at 8 at the Holy Driver, Dark Lounge at 8 at Joy Theater, Siri Neville plays The Dead. 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At 11:45 at Poor Boys Bar, Toxic Therapy. That is all the events happening. As you can see, there were a lot. So go check some of them out. Sounds like a fun Friday night. I'll get back to the music now.

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I'm DJ Blondelia, and this is our show, Spargals. 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That's Storm Surge of Reverb every Monday from 4 to 6 p.m. And then in the last half hour, you heard Christina Candy, Crazy, the acoustic version, The Orange, I Declare, Sunflower Bean, Nothing Romantic, California Oranges, Roller King, Murmur, Discovery of the Mother Voidness, Connor Oberst, Sold Out, with 3 exclamation points after that, and The Flaming Lips, Do You Realize, the Scott Hard Kiss Floating in Space vocal remix version. And we have more songs for you coming up in the next half hour, so stay tuned.

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I'm DJ Blondelia, and the show is called Spargals. Couple things happening tonight, or more than a couple, really. At 5 at the Broadside, Black Americana Fest. 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At 11:55 at Poor Boys Bar, Toxic Therapy. And that is all the things happening tonight. I hope y'all all go and see something and maybe have a good night, you know. So, yeah. And then in the last half hour, you heard Connor Oberst sold out The Flaming Lips, Do You Realize? France Chang Oratones of Desire, The Cocktail Twins, Whale's Tales, Sam Phillips, Same Rain, Fonda, Imitation of Life, Ernest Hood, Rain, The Silver Lining Sirenes, I Like Pie, I Like Cake, Dixieland, Billy Bailey, and Bye-bye Hall, Peace of Mind. We had a little jazz ending for you on the last half hour. And we're gonna have more songs for y'all now. Starting with Jeff Buckley.

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Couple of PSAs before we get back to the music. NOLA 311 handles non-emergency city service requests such as city assistance, education, restriction, and restriction, code enforcement, complaints, street and sidewalk maintenance, street and traffic signals, street lights, abandoned vehicles, and sanctioned issues. 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Sunday nights at 8 p.m. on WTUL New Orleans, Classics and Experimental Program 2021 rounds out the weekend with 4 hours of music from the birth of modernism to today. Each week, DJ Penn Baker explores a range of styles, sounds from contemporary compositions to 20th century classics, with excursions into electronic music and the avant-garde. A Sunday night feature for nearly 40 years. 2021 airs Sunday from 8 p.m. to midnight here on WTUL New Orleans. In the last half-ish hour, you have heard Horse Lords, Rotation 3, Jack White, Dear Echo DeMorgan, Samia, Mad at Me, Tangent, The Ethers, Black Watch, Caroline, Device, Heaven Peace, Carol King, Someone You Never Met Before, Malnil, It Gets So Hot, Orban Saburn's Sky Cloud Winter Breeze, and then Pine Grove, Alaska. And I'm gonna start y'all off with the Murmurs, La-Di-Da.

I am the moon shining on dark water. I am the reflection in a lightless room. I am that which is within you and can only be seen from outside. For my love, mountains have moved and the seas have lain still. I am the want in the mouths of the wealthy, and I am the need in the hearts of the poor. I am the cruelty within the sunlight, and I am the rest in the light of the moon. In times past, I have been joy and sorrow, pain and healing, lust and innocence. In times to come, I will be hope and futility, faith and despair. I am that which lies inside and can only be seen from without. And I am that which is all around and can only be known from within. For in my life there is death, and in my love there is knowledge. Know that to find me you must cease looking, and to know me will be to find yourself. So look again on the moon of Hecate. So look again on the moon of ages. Look again at the light in the blackness. Look once more again, the self in unself, and in the unself in self. The glory revel feast in the knowing of me. Blessed be.

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I'm DJ Domi Nom Nom, and it's Spooky Visions, episode 2.

in honor of tomorrow's very full harvest moon, I thought since this year's theme for Spooky Visions is practical magic, we're going to talk about moon magic, its significance. We're also going to talk a little bit about love spells, which in the famous 1996 Practical Magic movie, we see young Sally cast a very specific love spell because she essentially is afraid to fall in love because of the Owens family curse. And she casts it under the full moon, and there's also all this symbolism in the movie about the moon, which is pretty standard for witchy affairs. But first, let me tell you what's going on tonight in the city. Things have started to pick up quite a bit all of a sudden because the fall is coming in a lot less hot, which is exactly what I want this time of year. Okay, at the Broadside. Does that actually say? Oh, Lord. Someone's messing with the calendar right now. Let me figure this out. We fixed it. At the Broadside at 5, Black Americana Fest. At the New Marini Theater at 6:30, there's a screening of Jit. At Nolanacular at 7, David Dondero. At Snug Harbor at 7:30 and 9:30 or 9, Chris Thomas King. At the Maple Leaf at 8, Naughty Professor. At Holy Diver at 8, Dark Lounge Ministries. At the Joy Theater at 8, Cyril Neville plays the dead. At OK Bar at 8, The Roloffs, Big Leather, and Kinky Vanilla. At Mahalia Jackson at 8, Tajmo, Room on the Porch Chore. At the Rabbit Hole at 9, Lost Bayou Ramblers. At Poor Boys at 9, Othelon, Teratome, and Blood and Earl. At Siberia at 9, Troy Bennett's Graveyard Lips with Adam Fawcett and Them Old Ghosts. At Gaza Gaza at 9, Jeff Fierce with special guests. At 9 at Kerry Irish Pub, Aaron Svoboda. At BJ's at 9, the Voodoo Kings. At Tipitina's at 9, Honey Island Swamp Band. At 9:30, at Santos Spickle and Hostile Apostle. At 10, at Saturn, Burnt Sugar, Vinny's Mirror, and Glish. Shout out Glish. At Le Bon Temps Roulet at 11, the Team Players. Also, DJ Evan from Terrible Taste, who has the slot before mine, typically. I don't think he was on today, but I think he's alternating this year as well. So I think we're off tempo. He plays English. That is a band that he has been in for a long time. Since the beginning of Glish. Okay, at Le Bon Temps Roulet at 11, the Team Players. At the Maison at 11, the Sponges with Cousin Tony. At the Saint at 11, Q Baby. And at Poor Boys at 11:45, Toxic Therapy. That's it for our calendar of events. Before I get into spooky lore and moon stories and, you know, lunar legend of magic and what do people do about the moon in the basics of witchcraft and yada yada yada, let's have some fun, shall we? I have an insane playlist today. I'm so excited. There's so many good songs about the moon, and these are mostly going to be ones you have absolutely never even heard of. So sit back, relax. This is going to bring a lot of energy right in time for a great weekend and a big, big, full harvest moon. You are listening to Spooky Visions. I am DJ Dami Nam Nam, and I'll be with you until 4 o'clock.

You are listening to WTUL New Orleans 91.5 FM. I'm your host, DJ Domi Nom Nom, and this is Spooky Visions. Today's episode is a part of a larger series I'm doing on called Practical Magic, and today's episode is focused on the moon.

I've got a couple of quick announcements for you guys before I get into some pretty fun story time, storytelling, moon discussion. My lesson plan is stacked today, okay? We've got a harvest moon tomorrow. It's important that we talk about why moons, maybe not why moons are so important, but the way that they're kind of the common colloquial way that witches deal with the moon. And maybe just, you know, kind of wax poetic about the fact that it's... I have a lot of kind of philosophical takes on our obsession with the moon. And we'll get into a little bit of that too. And I'm going to tell you guys all about a very interesting experience I had in my magical journey that spanned over the course of like 10 years, where there was this like lost memory that came back. And then I found tangible proof that it was in fact something that happened. Very mysterious, which is perfect for the moon. Okay. Let me deal with some business before we have some fun. We're going to put on some nice relaxing music in a sec, but first I have to tell you guys a couple of quick things. This public service announcement is brought to you by the Louisiana Department on Environmental Quality. Okay. The Louisiana Department of Environmental Quality offers a reporting line for questions and concerns, 888-763-5424. The federal EPA has several hotlines for different kinds of waste and emergencies. 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Bam. Okay, Storm Surge of Reverb serves up a jumbo portion of high energy surf and instrumental rock and roll music every Monday from 4 to 6 p.m. It's not just Wipeout on repeat, it's vintage and new bands from around the world playing wild, strange, and wonderful rock and roll instrumentals. That's Storm Surge of Reverb every Monday from 4 to 6 p.m. Okay, it's time to have some fun. Are you guys ready? Because I'm ready. I've honestly had a very, very, very challenging week. And making this playlist today kind of brought me back to life. And we're grateful. We're grateful for you, my little Spooky Visions crew. We're grateful for WTUL and just kind of having a ritual like this, which I've been doing for almost half my life. So let me get some good little spooky music ready for us, some relaxing spooky vibes, because it's story time. Okay. So now that I have your attention, we're going to talk about the moon. In the last episode, we talked about how magic predated humans. Like, we have some, you know, ape cousins over there who were doing magic before we were. They were doing ritual. We have this kind of new understanding now of how significant these things are. And when we look into the sky, there's two things that tell us what's going on. Primarily, we got the sun, which is, she's pulling more than her weight. Let's just say that. And then we've got the moon, who obviously we recognize now is more than likely a part of Earth that was lopped off during some sort of asteroid
collision, giving us what we believe is the Pacific Ocean. But because she's such a large object, she has an impact on us. From how well we can see at night in the forest to pulling the tides and maybe some other things that cannot be currently verified through the scientific materialist methods. However, we as a culture are obsessed with our moon. Perhaps that's because she represents some lost part of ourselves. And perhaps that exact symbolism is why in astrology and in tarot, she is exactly that. The part of ourselves that is ever-changing, is only seen in the darkness. Pulls the fluid tides around us. And here's the thing with the moon. The moon in astrology represents your emotional self. So this is really the architecture. Think of it like this. You've got desert. You've got swamps, you've got mountains, you've got all these different environments, right? Your emotional environment can be characterized, if you believe in this stuff, which I do, as some sort of environment, right? Like you're gonna feel different in sunny California, out on the beach than you are in the Yukon in the middle of winter. And so the 12 signs can hold very different lunar energies when they're in that position in a birth chart. I have what is known as the hardest moon to have because she's incredibly intense. That, my friends, would be a Scorpio moon. That's right, you guessed it. It's also a very witchy moon to have. Who's surprised? Not I. In tarot, the moon represents the subconscious. And when we get into like Jungian psychology, the subconscious is what drives our lives if we don't make it conscious. When I give tarot readings, the way I describe the moon is that it's almost like a state of being. We all have periods where we're under the moon. We're not seeing everything the same way we would in the light of the day. And our subconscious fears are making every shadow look bigger and scarier than it may actually be. But it's also a card that talks about our intuition. It talks about dreams. But all of this is tied into the self, the soul, the inner knowing. Nothing is really disconnected after all. I do find it really interesting that we consider the sun and the moon opposites. I understand why. We've got a day and we've got a night. We've got a sun in one and a moon in the other. However, they are very different beings. The sun is a star and the moon is an earth child, essentially. And she is just a celestial rock that is a satellite. And because she has mass, she has gravitational pull. Yes, she's a she, as I said earlier, with this beautiful song by Kermesse, Mrs. Moon. Oh, love it. I hope you guys were enjoying that Italo Disco Moon Fest we were having. I have so many thoughts about the moon. And also, I have some icks.
The moon itself does not give me an ick. I'm in a phase of, as I've said, and I've talked about it last time, it's hard for me to articulate it, but there's a point in which you have this whole magical journey and then it becomes commodified and resold to you in these packaged ways that don't necessarily make you feel excited about how special these like natural phenomena are, in the same way that maybe it would like in a less internet instant delivery kind of era that we're in. Maybe you understand where I'm getting at. Like, if I want a witchy moon tea, there's 17,000 different types of witchy moon teas I could get at any given point. If I wanted a tarot deck, everybody's got a tarot deck about everything now. I don't want to sound like I'm like a purist, because it's not even really exactly what it is. It's almost just the rapid repetition and recreation of this thing. For me, it does start to lose meaning and value and specialness. Maybe that in itself is a flawed perspective to have. I interrogate it. I'm here. I'm open to feedback, to criticism. That being said, I'm just going to give you guys the basics of what the witches are taught about the moon. Obviously, there's some beautiful symbolism around new moons, full moons, different times, and what that significance means. The long and short of that is that new moons are good for manifesting. They're the start of the cycle. It's when you plant a seed. And full moons are good for the culmination, the releasing, the leveling up, the seeing your work come to fruition. And obviously, full moons also affect wildlife. They don't just affect tides, they affect people. Crime rates go up during the full moon, more babies are born. There's a lot to be said for what's going on during a full moon. And also, our moons have really cute names that we gave them, like we have Tomorrow, my personal favorite moon of the year, the Harvest Moon. Great songs, great moon, there's pumpkins about. I'm having a good time. That being said, when it comes to eclipses, we might need to be a little bit more careful. It's not just considered the same time. Like, there's not really like a manifestation schedule that one would be encouraged to focus on when an eclipse is happening. Typically during a full moon, your standard everyday witch, maybe she's pagan, maybe she's self-taught, maybe she's not a she at all, is probably putting some crystals out, maybe making some moon water, which is when you just take a glass, you put some water that you're willing to drink or you want to use to bless things outside under the moonlight, and you let it bathe in that moonlight. There is also dancing in the moonlight, dancing naked under the moon. All of those things are allowed. All of those things are encouraged. In many cultures, that cultures, religions, and just, you know, people being alive and experiencing this one free wild life may want to experience, you know? So, of course, the moon is quite significant. And, hello, happy fall. Speaking of, I was about to start talking about the solstices, but we just had an equinox, which is the time in which the day and the night are the exact same time. These are how these calendar events kind of happen. This is like the true beginning of fall, because we really look at it in relation to our luminaries. Like, our year is divided into these four quadrants because of these luminaries in this way, and also how that affects the seasons, how that creates the environments that we're in. And obviously, that's different from, you know, what someone is experiencing in one quadrant of the world. See?

songs. But right now we're kind of going into thematic vibes. All right, that's enough of me yakking for now. I'm going to put on some more celestial music and I'll talk with you shortly.

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This is Spooky Visions Part 2. As I've discussed, if you are just now tuning in, I'll catch you up real quick. This is episode 2 of Spooky Visions. This year's theme is practical magic. And I'm talking about magic practically. I'm referencing the 1996 film Practical Magic, based off of a series of books that I haven't read. And just kind of talking about spooky things, magic, witchcraft, things like that. Things I happen to know a lot about. But first, let me tell you what's going on tonight in the city. If you're trying to go out on the eve of this harvest moon we have tomorrow, here's what you can do. At 5 p.m. at the Broadside, it's Black Americana Fest. At the New Marini Theater at 6:30, there's a screening of Jit. At Nolanacular at 7, David Dondero. At Snug Harbor at 7:30 and 9:30, I think, or 9. Chris Thomas King. At Maple Leaf, Naughty Professor is going on at 8. At 8 at Holy Diver, Dark Lounge Ministries. At the Joy Theater at 8, Cyril Neville. At OK Bar at 8, The Roloffs, Big Leather, and Kinky Vanilla. At the Mahalia Jackson at 8, Tajmo, Room on the Porch Tour. At the Rabbit Hole at 9, The Lost Bayou Ramblers. At Poor Boys at 9, Othelon, Teratome, with Blood and Earl. At Siberia at 9, Troy Bennett's Graveyard Lips with Adam Fawcett and Them Old Ghosts. At Gaza Gaza at 9, Jeff Fierce with special guests. 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At BJ's at 9, Da Voodoo Kings. 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At Santos at 9:30, Spickle and Hostile Apostle. 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At Le Bon Temps Relay at 11, The Team Players. At the Maison at 11, The Sponges with Cousin Tony. At the Saint at 11, Q Baby. At Poor Boys at 11:45, Toxic Therapy. And I am sure I will be hearing that dance party from my house. It's Spooky Visions. I feel like after last week, it was 2 weeks ago, even though I felt prepared, it was still just like, I wasn't fully in the season. But now I've visited a pumpkin patch more times this week than I've gone to the grocery store. And there's one near my work. And, I just pop by. They know me there. And they know my dog. She did get a photo with the pumpkins this year. It's a big deal. One of my proudest moments was I had a work dinner, and there was they had these little conversation starters, and we all had to go around the table and say what vegetable we would be. And I listened to everyone's answer, and I was so happy I got to go last because no one said mine. And I was just pumpkin. And I was wearing orange and just, I'm into that color. I currently have red hair. More copper. It's more orangey copper than a red. I felt stoked that I was the only one who thought of pumpkin at the table. Anyways, it's Spooky Visions. It's a long-running tradition I've had on my show. I'm DJ Dami Nom Nom. The show's normally called Tunnel Visions, but this is the one time of year where we do one thing and we do it well, and that's make it a little extra spooky. And today's theme is really focused on the moon, because tomorrow is the harvest moon, which
we are going to hear some very nice music about the Harvest Moon kind of towards the end of the show to really round it all out. But I have so many tasty treats that I want to share with you guys beforehand. And I have some more lunar lore to drop. I kind of gave you guys a little bit of a rundown about moon magic, the moon, this, that, and the other. The moon, a full moon is thought to like intensify spells essentially when you're casting them. It's really up to you. You know, you can honor the moon at any time, but it is when she's her fullest and something's happening during that time where I guess maybe, you know, I'm not exactly sure why the tides, like how the tides get pulled by the moon and like why one phase affects things differently, because to us, all we see is like the earth. Oh, okay. Maybe I was trying to, my little pattern recognition brain went off and was like looking for the answer. But I mean, the main reason we see the moon in different phases is because of Earth's position in between the moon and the sun. So when the Earth is in one spot, you see so much of the moon at nighttime. And that's why those phases are pretty rapid, because we're just flying around in space, but it feels slow, but it's not. it's actually moving. We're moving pretty fast. Things are happening at all times. Anyways, I'm going to let you guys get settled in. I'm going to get settled into this second hour of today's show. I'll be with you guys until 4 o'clock. I have so many little tasty musical treats I need to share with you. And I still have a good story to tell before the day is done. You are listening to WTML New Orleans 91.5 FM. I'm your host, DJ Dami Nom Nom. And this is Spooky Visions Part 2, Practical Magic, Moon Magic.

0: You are listening to WTUL New Orleans 91.5 FM. I'm DJ Dami Nam Nam, and this is Spooky Visions, Episode 2. This year's theme for the entire season of Spooky Visions is practical magic, but today's episode is about the moon, because tomorrow is the harvest moon. The moon will be full, and the witches will be witching. And the pumpkins will be shining under the moonlight. All right, I got a couple of things, and then I have a very special moon story for you guys. A very witchy one. So buckle up, because it happened. It happened to me. All right. This public service announcement is brought to you by WTL New Orleans. 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Okay, every Saturday morning, the Kids Show with DJ Liz E brings you family-friendly programming to start your day off right. 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It's a pajama dance party right in your living room, and it's only here on WTUL, Saturdays from 8 to 10 a.m. I'd say every WTUL show could be a pajama dance party right in your living room if you don't take off your pajamas or leave the house very often, but you still love WTUL. But I really like that we have a kids show. Also, shout out to Rich Colbert of The Cheese Show, of one of the DJs who does The Cheese Show, because he called in, he's listening, and he told me that last year he did an inaugural spooky cheese show, which sounds incredible, and he's going to send me the tracks that he played, because I'm going to have to hear that for myself. All right, so I have a spooky story for you guys. You know, a long, long time ago, I was just a teenage girl, and I got home from school one day. And at this point, I wasn't particularly witchy. I always had some gifts. I had very strong intuition. It ran in my family. We talked about that. I was born with the veil. There were signs, you know? There were signs. Well, actually, I'm going to cut to the moment I remembered this memory and then take you back. So, I'm 27, 28. And I decided I wanted to become really fluent in giving tarot readings. I had had tarot cards for quite a while, but I wouldn't have called myself fluent until my mid-20s. I think I was 27 when the memory came back. At this point, I had been studying tarot for about a year or two, really deeply. Like, I had the books, I listened to episodes of different podcasts where it was like just going into one card, and I would listen to this podcast's interpretation of this card and this one. And then I was doing like daily readings on myself all the time, free readings for my friends, stuff like that, just really wanting to get practiced. And I had this memory come back, which at the time, I didn't know that this was a normal phenomena documented by other witches. But it's essentially that you have these remembrances. Shh. Sorry, my familiar was just growling at some very sweet people.
1: Go say hi.
0: So I had this memory, and I didn't know at the time because it was lockdown. It was COVID. And I wasn't sure if it was real or not. At this point, I had been in isolation essentially for too long. I think we all kind of just lost track of space and time during the pandemic in a very strange way. So my pre-pandemic life, certain aspects, especially this far back in my past, and something that I had completely forgotten about, it didn't exactly seem real. I was like, maybe I'm making this up. The story was that when I was probably about 15 years old, I got home from school one day and my mom pulled me aside and was like, I need you to tell me the truth about something. And I said, okay. And she said, is this yours? And she puts this card in front of me. And I said, no. What is that? And she's like, are you telling me the truth? I was like, yeah, that's not mine. I've never seen that before in my life. And she was like, what do you think it is? I was like, it looks like a tarot card, I guess. I really didn't know. I didn't have my own cards at this point. And I didn't really study tarot at all. Like, I knew what it was. I could tell that the imagery looked really ancient. There was a big moon on it. It was the moon card. I went upstairs. She told me to throw it away. She told me she just found it on the porch. And it was really strange because we were in the suburbs. We did not have witchy neighbors. And we did not have feuds with any, even like, suspect witches. Like, there were no daywalkers out there in the suburbs who were moonlighting as witches that were upset at us or maybe wanting to leave us a message at that time. And so this card appeared on the porch underneath the bushes as though it had just been swept up there. And so I look up the meaning of the card. I was like, this is kind of strange. It like talks about subconscious and like illusion and like stagnancy. It was like the lobster, crawfish, whatever creature looks like it's representing like stagnancy, and these like dogs are like this like subconscious fear. I'm reading about it on like one of those like angel fire type websites that existed before, you know, that you had to like go and Google, and then it's like you find some weird like witchweb.angelfire.whatever. The moon card, like slash the tarot slash the moon card, you know, that was kind of how we learned at that time. And so my mom told me to throw it away. And this is where I was like, okay, if this really happened, then I know exactly where it is, because I did not throw it away. I went and put it in my desk upstairs. And then I forgot about it for 10, 12 years. I did, a few years after that, get gifted, by surprise, my first tarot deck. My friend Eleanor, I think she had done some traveling, and at a bookstore or stationery shop, she saw a Rider-Waite deck and thought it would be a nice gift. I had never asked for one. I wasn't into tarot, per se. I had been into astrology, but I don't even know how open I was about it. I had discovered birth charts at around, like, 15, and learned about, you know, my Scorpio moon and all of that really early, and not because somebody told me about it. Just like I was like, what is a natal chart? As I was like reading a regular horoscope one day, I was trying to learn, you know, just see what was going on in my life, and then I was just locked in. But so yeah, Eleanor one day gave me a tarot deck, and I was like, wild, cool, this is cool. And I didn't really start like using it a lot or fully learning how to read tarot with it until much later. I used it, don't get me wrong, my friends and I, like, we would try to, you know, do a Celtic cross reading and try to understand it and look up. It's very clunky when you don't know the tarot and when you don't understand it. Anyway, sorry, slight interruption. So I'm sitting there, I'm like 27 years old, and I'm like, okay, if this memory of this moon card is real, then it's in my desk on the second floor at my parents' house. So sometime later, like 3 weeks, maybe a month or so later, I went and saw my parents, maybe for the first time in quite a while, because it was during the pandemic. And I went up there. I went straight to the desk. I went straight to the back corner of the desk where I'd hid it, and there it was. And now it's on my wall. And I have read cards for so many people, and it felt like that was in this weird way. And a very strange way, because the moon card is not like the if the sun card is the happiest card in the deck, the moon is really confused about why it's not happy. Like, it's not the happiest card in the deck. It's not the scariest, and it's certainly not, it doesn't have to be something to fear. It just represents a different way of seeing the world around you. And maybe that's the story of the moon, is that the moon still provides light. It definitely affects and influences our surroundings and us. But we still really don't understand why it feels so mystical. The sun, it feels very clear what its purpose is. And maybe that's what's special, is that the moon isn't necessary for our survival, but it influences it. And maybe that says something about magic overall. I have so many good songs for you guys and only about 15 minutes to hit it. So I will be back in 2 weeks and we're going to get dark. We're going to talk about protection magic. We're going to get into love spells and why, in my personal opinion, no, don't do it. If you're going to have fun, we could talk about maybe some good ways to do it. But also, it's your life. You can figure it out on your own.

0: 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You are listening to WTUL New Orleans. I am DJ Cramp.
1: I am DJ Pearl.
0: And this is It's All Good, show number 2 of the fall schedule. We're excited to be here.
1: I'm echoing.
0: I'm not going to take up too much time talking at the beginning here, but hope everybody's had a wonderful September. It's almost October, the best month of the year in my opinion.
1: My favorite month.
0: In my opinion. It's the scariest month as well. It's maybe the spookiest month out of all 12. But before we get back to the music, some spooky music today, as well as unspooky music if you're a coward. Before that, I want to tell you what's going on in New Orleans. Tonight, 5 o'clock at the Broadside, Black Americana Fest, 6:30, New Marini Theater. There is a screening of J.I.T. 7 o'clock at NOLA Nacular, David Dondero. 7:30 at Snug Harbor Jazz Bistro, Chris Thomas King. 8 o'clock at Maple Leaf Bar, Naughty Professor. 8 o'clock at Holy Diver, Dark Lounge Ministries. 8 o'clock at Joy Theater, Cyril Neville plays the dead. 8 o'clock at OK Bar, The Roloffs plus Big Leather and Kinky Vanilla. 8 o'clock at the Mahalia Jackson Theater for the Performing Arts, Tajmo Room on the Porch Tour. 9 o'clock at the Rabbit Hole, Las Bayou Ramblers. 9 o'clock at Poor Boys Bar, Othalon, plus Teratome and Blood and Earl. 9 o'clock at Siberia, Troy Bennett's Graveyard Lips with Adam Fawcett and Them Old Ghosts. 9 o'clock at Gasa Gasa, Jaw Fierce with special guests. 9 o'clock at Cary Irish Pub, Aaron Svoboda. 9 o'clock at BJ's Lounge, Da Voodoo Kings. 9 o'clock at Tipitina's, Honey Island Swamp Band. Then 9:30 at Santos Bar, Spickle and Hostel Apostle. 10 o'clock at Saturn Bar, Burnt Sugar, Vinny's Mirror, and Glish. 11 o'clock at Le Bon Temps Roulet, The Team Players. 11 o'clock at La Maison, The Sponges with Cousin Tony. 11 o'clock at the Saint Bar and Lounge, Q Baby. And then finally, 11:45 at Poor Boys Bar, Toxic Therapy. All the stars are here. We're going to get back into the music. Do you have anything to say, DJ Pearl?
1: No.
0: We love you. We love our listeners. Enjoy the tunes. Bye.

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1: man. 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
0: Yes, sir.
1: So, long time I don't see an ice patch, a rupee. Wonder what happened to him?

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1: Oh, no, I'm so tired, drive at

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1: Oh, I think because him pay the 12.5 cent royalty, you know.
0: And the power scale.
1: Power, what are the power artists?
0: Yes.
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2: DJ Cramp. 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
2: So give us a call if you would like those.
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2: 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All right, we'll get back to the show.

Hello, hello. You are listening to WTUL New Orleans. I'm DJ Cramp. DJ Pearl is here, but not by the microphone. Don't worry, though. She's here. Before we get back to the music, want to tell you some of what is going on in New Orleans tonight. 5 o'clock in just 1 minute at the Broadside Black Americana Fest kicks off. 6:30 at the New Marigny Theater, a screening of JIT. 7 o'clock, Nola Nacular, David Dondero. 7:30 at Snug Harbor Jazz Bistro, Chris Thomas King. 8 o'clock at Maple Leaf Bar, Naughty Professor. 8 o'clock at Holy Diver, Dark Lounge Ministries. 8 o'clock at Joy Theater, Cyril Neville Plays the Dead. 8 o'clock at OK Bar, The Roloffs and Big Leather and Kinky Vanilla. 8 o'clock at the Mahalia Jackson Theater for the Performing Arts, Tajmo Room on the Porch Tour. 9 o'clock at The Rabbit Hole, Lost Bayou Ramblers. 9 o'clock at Poor Boys Bar, O'Thalin, Teratome, and Blood and Earl. 9 o'clock at Siberia, Troy Bennett's Graveyard Lips, with Adam Fawcett and Them Old Ghosts. 9 o'clock at Gasa Gasa, Jaw Fierce with special guests. 9 o'clock, Kerry Irish Pub, Aaron Svoboda. 9 o'clock at BJ's Lounge, The Voodoo Kings. 9 o'clock, Tipitina's, Honey Island Swamp Band. 9:30 at Santos Bar, Spickle and Hostel Apostle. 10 o'clock at Saturn Bar, Burnt Sugar, Vinny's Mirror, and Glish. And 11 o'clock at Le Bon Temps Roulet, The Team Players. 11 o'clock at The Maison, The Sponges with Cousin Tony. 11 o'clock at The Saint Bar and Lounge, Q Baby. And then 11:45 at Poor Boys Bar, Toxic Therapy. It's a big Friday night in New Orleans. It's currently 5:01 p.m. I hope you're enjoying. It's all good. We're going to get back to the music. This is WTUL New Orleans 91.5 FM. Bye-bye.

0: Hello, you are listening to WTUL New Orleans. Our show is It's All Good. I'm DJ Pearl, and who am I here with?
1: DJ Cramp.
0: So I have a couple of PSAs for you all. Here is the first one. 100,000 Poets for Change will present a reading to commemorate victims of ICE and a benefit for immigrant families. The event will be tomorrow, Saturday the 26th, from 4 to 6 p.m. at Aja Yard, 5640 Burgundy, and will feature former Poets Laureate John Warner Smith and Mona Lisa Saloy, plus guest speakers from Immigrant Food Support and Union Migrante. And also, Storm Surge of Reverb serves up a jumbo portion of high-energy surf and instrumental rock and roll music every Monday from 4 to 6 p.m. It's not just Wipeout on repeat, it's vintage and new bands from around the world playing wild, strange, and wonderful rock and roll instrumentals. That's Storm Surge of Reverb every Monday from 4 to 6 p.m. We hope you're enjoying the show so far. We'll get back to the music for you, and we will see you in 2 weeks.
1: Have a wonderful weekend, everybody. I hope you enjoyed. And remember, it's all good.
0: It's all good.

This is WTUL New Orleans. I'm Flower Man Dan, here with another edition of Jazz Spot Show, music to refresh your mind and nourish your soul. Every other Friday right now, 6 to 8 in the jazz slot. I got a lot of cool stuff happening these next couple hours. I'm going to play a lot of older stuff to start the set and some newer stuff in the second hour. We're going to start the show off with some Sun Ra and some Wayne Shorter and a lot of other good stuff. And then later in the show, we're going to get into some new Anna Weber and a lot of other stuff I can't remember off the top of my head, but I'm going to be pulling and playing, and it's all very new, very exciting, very interesting and cool. Before we get into any of that, though, I'm going to tell you about some of the things happening here in town on this lovely Friday, September 25th, 2026. Wow, I can't believe September's basically over. Where does the time go? I really don't know. All right, five at the Broadside and going into the night, I presume, is Black Americana Fest. 6:30 at New Marini Theater. Screening of J.I.T. 7 at Nolanacular, David Dondero. 7:30 at Snug Harbor, Chris Thomas King. 8 at the Maple Leaf, Naughty Professor. 8 at Holy Diver, Dark Lounge Ministries. 8 at the Joy, Cyril Neville Plays the Dead. 8 at OK Bar, The Roloffs, Big Leather, and Kinky Vanilla. 8 at Mahalia Jackson Theater, Tajmo, Room on the Porch Tour. 9 at the Rabbit Hole, The Lost Bayou Ramblers. 9 at Poor Boys, Othelan, Teratome, and Blood and Earl. 9 at Siberia, Troy Bennett's Graveyard Lips with Adam Fawcett and Them Old Ghosts. 9 at Gasa Gasa, Ja Pierce with special guests. 9 at Kerry Irish Pub, Aaron's Voboda. 9 at BJ's Lounge, Da Voodoo Kings. 9 at Tipitina's, Honey Island Swamp Band. 9:30 at Santos, Spickle and Hostile Apostle. 10 at Saturn Bar, Burnt Sugar, Vinny's Mirror, and Glish. 11 at Le Bon Temps Brulee, The Team Players. 11 at the Maison, The Sponges with Cousin Tony. 11 at the Saint, Q Baby. And 11:45 at Poor Boys, Toxic Therapy. A lot of things happen on this Friday night, and that's just a few of the choice cuts. So many options if you want to get out and about on this lovely Friday. I know I am going to later in the night. It is that kind of Friday for me. I want to catch some live local music, and I am excited about it. We're going to get into the music on the radio now, though. Here is some Sun Ra.

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I am Flower Man Dan. You're listening to Jazz Spot Show, music to refresh your mind and nourish your soul. We started the set off with Sun Ra with New Day, followed by two tunes from Mongo Santa Maria. We had Sweet Tater Pie and Bembe Blue. Then we had Eric Vaughn with Tune for Train. Coltrane had a birthday this week. He would have been 100 years old. And I had to play something in tribute to that. I may play some of the man himself at some point in the next hour and a half. Time will tell. But I just had to play something and at least mention that milestone birthday. Miles Davis turns 100 this year as well. I'm not sure what day, though. I'd have to look that up. Anyways, and that last tune was Wayne Shorter with Witch Hunt, one of my absolute favorite albums and one of my absolute favorite tunes. Wayne Shorter, so, so good. All right, I'm going to read you a couple announcements and we'll get back into the music. 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

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I'm Flower Man Dan. You're listening to Jazz Spot Show, music to refresh your mind and nourish your soul. We heard a lot of good stuff that last half hour. I'm going to tell you what it was. We started the set off with Jessica Lurie Ensemble with Bells. We played a little bit of Thomas Newman's Negative Rhythm. It wasn't as jazzy as I was expecting. Like, I like the experimental. But sometimes it's not the right time. And this wasn't quite the right time. But I'm glad we tried it. I like trying stuff without really knowing what's going on. You know what I mean? It's a good time. We're going to see what's going to happen. It's great. We had Don Sobeski with Naima, more Coltrane. Wasn't on purpose. It just happened to happen that way. And it works. I'll always take a little bit more Coltrane in my life. And that last tune was Adam O'Farrell with Migration. He's one of my favorite trumpeters these days. Just a very dynamic and interesting musician. And he's all over the place doing all sorts of cool stuff. And that's from his album from last year. We're going to jump into a lot of new stuff in the next hour, starting with Brandon Seabrook and his Utility Modern Quartet, which includes Bill Frisell. It's a double guitar quartet, really cool stuff. We're gonna play a